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Yeah, they're Madison's number one morning show to wake up with. 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
1: It's kind of crazy to think that Olivia Dean, just at the end of last year, was opening up for Sabrina Carpenter on her Short and Sweet tour. 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
1: Thursday night, we're going to count down the biggest songs in town tonight. 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

0: 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It is Z104. Casey has us on with Alexa while she's dealing with the dishes.
1: We have this routine where I'm supposed to be the one who unloads the dishwasher, and my fiance is supposed to be the one who loads the dishwasher.
0: Yeah, not going to happen.
1: Well, it's been 3 or 4 days, and the dishes are still in the sink.
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1: This is McCabe. Thanks for having the night show on tonight. Playing Somber, his big hit Homewrecker. He actually just gave us another brand new song that I'm already obsessed with. We're going to be playing this across New Music Friday tonight and tomorrow. He just put out the song, My Body Isn't Ready. Definitely a new style of songwriting for him.

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1: ¿Qué tal? 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I'm Crystal Rosas, Ariana Grande, with a nip slip on her IG story. She recovered by posting a meme of herself being, oops, hate that I made you love me now.

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1: It's the new hit list. I'm Crystal Littlesauce. Pretty big. Stella Lefty here. She announced her 2026 Australian tour dates. This girl is global. All because of the song popping off, Boston.

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1: Did y'all see that Taylor Swift joined Lainey Wilson on stage? 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
1: Bought as an adult after not getting it as a kid. I found this on Reddit. I thought this was great because I immediately started listing things off. Things I always wanted or things I always needed but never got, never could. Parents wouldn't buy it for me or I couldn't afford it. But now that you're an adult and you're working, what do you have? Gandhi, what do you have?
2: Oh man, there are so many places to go with this. So first of all, name brand snacks and things that have to do with, you know, food. Because I always got the bootleg version of whatever it was. And then also the supersize of any art supplies, like the big crayon box, the big colored pencils, the full color set of paint. I buy all that stuff. Oh, my parents would never. They always got me like the... Here are the three primary colors. Make the rest.
3: Exactly. Right?
1: Which is a learning experience. What about you, Froggy?
3: Oh, food on the way home. I'm not told, oh, we got that at home. You don't need that.
2: We'll just eat what
3: No, no, no. I get it now when I want it. Yes. Food on the way home.
1: Danielle?
4: So mine, I don't know if my mom even realizes this. So when I was a kid, I was not allowed to have sugar. So I don't know what the reason was, but I wasn't. So... I wound up stealing a piece of sugary candy from a store and my mom busted me on it. After that, my mom let me have sugar. So whenever I now could go in a store and know I can just buy candy and eat it, it brings me back to that. And I'm like, that's right. I'm having candy and here I go.
2: How do you like me now?
4: Exactly.
1: Yeah. I'll show you, mother.
4: Yeah.
1: What about you, Scary?
5: A foosball table and a life-size full version of an old-school arcade game. I wanted a full arcade game in my house, and we never got it. But I put it in my apartment.
4: Wow.
5: Took up three-quarters of the place.
1: Well, this list is kind of great. By the way, people are texting in. A Chia Pet. Pringles. Never had Pringles when I was a kid. They wouldn't let me have them. Let's see. A horse. A puppy.
2: Hell yeah, a dog.
1: Yeah. Braces. On your teeth?
4: Okay.
1: More
2: I might
1: Pokemon
2: do that soon
1: cards?
2: Too. Yeah.
1: Really? See, never could get it? Or never? Your parents wouldn't let you do braces as a kid?
2: No, it wasn't that. So braces aren't just for the aesthetic. It's, you know, about your bite. And I've always had a fine bite. There was never a problem. So they were like, oh, you don't need braces. And my teeth were always super straight. But now that I'm an adult, I have wisdom teeth growing in that are moving everything and making them crooked. So got to figure that out.
4: Yeah.
1: Wow. Look at this. A lot of people saying braces. You're not alone.
4: Wow.
1: Things you bought as an adult you couldn't get as a kid. All the best Halloween decorations, like the 13-foot Jack Skellington.
2: Hell yeah.
4: Yeah.
1: The 12-foot Inferno Skeleton. Thank you, Kelly. But listen to this list. A metal detector.
4: Oh,
1: always wanted one as a kid.
4: Okay.
1: The gigantic pack of Crayola crayons, like you said,
4: yes.
1: Gandhi. Let's see. Oh, God. Expensive Lego sets.
2: Oh, yeah. The full spread.
4: Yeah.
1: Going to concerts.
4: Wow.
1: The current gaming consoles. But here's another one. Something you bought yourself as an adult you couldn't get as a kid. The removal of my impacted wisdom teeth and Invisalign.
2: There you go.
4: Oh my.
1: There you
2: I
1: go.
2: Need that.
1: And here's one I bought the other day. Lunchables. I love Lunchables.
2: Yes, yeah.
1: My mother, when I was a kid, like she said, I can put that together at a fraction of the price.
2: Oh, my God. All the time.
1: Things you can do as an adult that you always wanted as a kid. Therapy.
2: Yes.
4: Yeah.
1: Desserts at restaurants.
2: An appetizer.
1: Sugary cereals. I love
4: that.
1: It's
4: so funny, though, what Froggy said, because it's so true. How many of us did that as a kid? You're in the grocery store or you're someplace and you ask for something and they go, we have that at home. But it's not the same, but it's similar.
2: Oh.
4: That's what they would say.
2: The amount of things my mom told me she could make at home, she was a master chef in her head. Like, I just want some french fries from Wendy's. I can make that at home. No, you can't.
4: It's not the
1: Mom,
4: same.
1: You can't even make Lunchables.
2: Yeah.
1: Get out of here. The text, an easy bake oven, which I bought later in life. Don't even know where it is. The shoes with wheels, the Heelys, is that what they're called?
2: Oh, yeah.
1: Let's see. Ripped jeans.
4: Mm-hmm. Oh, that's another thing they used to say. You don't need to pay extra for those. Give me a pair of scissors. I'll ruin something at home for you.
3: Yep.
4: Okay.
1: Right.
4: That's great.
1: A swimming pool. That's extravagant, but never could have one as a kid, and now they can. A trampoline. Ruby slippers. What? Pop-Tarts as an adult. I love Pop-Tarts.
4: Mm. Oh, my gosh. There's so many flavors to choose from.
1: I like this. A Maserati.
2: Whoa.
1: So think about it. Well, I love this text. I always wanted one. The family would never let me get one. Now I have my own hairless cat.
4: There you go.
1: Okay.
4: All right.
1: There you go. And a lot of people never could go see them when they were kids. Now they're adults, new kids on the block. They're still around.
2: Oh, wow.
1: So think of that thing, light bright, doesn't matter. Think of that thing you always wanted as a kid. Your friends may have had it. You always wanted it. And now you can maybe afford to go out and get it. Go get it.
2: Yeah, sure.
1: It's never too late to have whatever that is, right?
2: Oh, as soon as I have a backyard, I'm getting a trampoline. And we can all tear our ACLs. Oh, it's going to be great.
1: Bounce off and hit our heads.
2: Yes.
1: Or as my dad would say, hit your noggin. Anyway, tattoos, another one. I still haven't figured that out.
0: Got a story for us?
6: I asked a guy once if he wanted to have magic sex.
1: Okay.
6: That's where he and I have sex, and then he disappears.
0: Oh! Call us 1-800-242-0100. Elvis Duran in the Morning Show.
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22: Who doesn't love a good old froggy phone tap? Froggy, what's your phone tap about today?
23: Well, today, Gina is phone tapping her mom, Sandra. See, they're renting a house in the Bahamas for the summertime vacation, and the whole family's going, well, we got a problem. We're going to have to move that vacation by a week.
24: No, you can't do things like that, Frog.
23: So I call Sandra as the management company and let her know that, well, you're not coming that week. You're going to have to come the week after.
25: Oh, no.
23: And she gets a little bit upset.
22: All right. Froggy never disappoints us with his phone taps. Here we go. The Froggy phone tap. Listen in.
26: Hello?
23: Yeah, I'm looking for Sandra, please.
26: Hello, I'm Sandra.
23: Hi, Sandra. This is Andy from the management company that you have rented the house from in the Bahamas.
26: Hi, how are you?
23: I'm doing fabulous. How are you today?
26: Really great. Can't wait to come.
23: You know what? We're looking very forward to your arrival here in the Bahamas because, as you know, no worries here. But I just need to make a quick change to your reservation, and I wanted to run the change by you really quickly.
26: Go ahead.
23: I've got you arriving on the 21st and departing on the 28th. Is that correct?
26: Yes.
23: You would arrive on your initial departure date of the 28th and stay through.

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29: We have a special guest. Intern Steph is here. Hi, Steph.
30: Hey, Steph.
29: Hey. So we found something out about Steph, and I just wanted to bring her in and ask her a few questions. Is that okay with you guys?
30: Absolutely.
31: Yep.
29: Okay. First of all, Steph, are you enjoying your time here at the show?
31: Love it, and I love that I'm full-time now.
30: Yay.
29: Look at that. So it means you're not an intern anymore.
31: Nope.
29: Oh, I didn't know that. Did I sign off on that?
31: Well, apparently.
30: Someone signed off for you, if I'm not mistaken.
29: Oh, my God. Yeah. Look at you just spending my money like it's nothing. Yeah. Well, it's worth it with you, Steph. And, you know, everyone loves you here, and you do such a great job.
31: Oh, thank you.
29: Wait, I just got this in. I've now been demoted to intern.
30: Oh,
29: oh great. Thanks. Cool.
32: I think that's I'll promoted. Do that later. Promoted.
29: Actually. All right, Steph.
31: Yes.
29: I heard that. Oh, how old are you, by the way?
31: I'm 22.
29: You've never ridden a bike.
31: Well, I have. I just don't know how to now.
30: What do you mean now?
31: Because my parents were more than willing. I'm an only child. They really got me on that. And they did the tricycle thing. They tried taking the wheels off. Once those wheels came off, I was just like, I'm not doing it.
32: So well, the training wheels.
31: Yes.
29: But wait, if you take wheels off a tricycle, that's not going to work.
31: The training wheels on a bike.
29: Okay, gotcha.
31: Sorry, dragging. I don't know anything about bikes.
29: Okay, so you just couldn't get the balance right, so you just gave up and you never rode a bike since then?
31: Yeah, it's just like if I can't do something, like if I don't know that I'm good at it, I'm not doing it.
29: Well, how do you become good at it if you don't do it?
31: Steph, like I need a lot of practice behind the scenes before I'm going to whip it out in public.
30: Okay.
29: That's something Father Callahan taught me that. All right, so you don't want to ride a bike in front of someone unless you know how to do it beautifully.
31: Yeah, pretty much. And I can't, so I'm not doing it.
30: Okay.
29: What's that? That seems like a defeatist attitude.
30: Yeah, that's a way to do nothing in your life ever.
31: Yeah, I know. And I don't even use that for every single thing in my life. Like, I didn't know how to dive, and I joined the varsity swim team, and I learned, like, halfway through the season.
30: Okay.
31: So, like, I don't know where this is coming from. It's just the bike thing, I think.
30: Solely a bike.
31: Yeah.
30: Okay.
29: Is it the thought of balancing up on two wheels? It's just, it's the science of that just kind of throws you off. You don't want to have any part of that. Is that what it is?
31: And like, I'm short, I'm small, and like the bikes are usually too big for me that I'm like using. So it just doesn't work.
29: All right. What do you guys think about the fact Steph has never really truly mastered riding a bike?
32: Well, to be honest with you, I don't know how to roller skate. And I feel like that's something I should have learned how to do a long time ago.
29: Steph, do you roller skate?
31: Absolutely not.
32: See?
29: Okay. So like,
32: all right.
30: Is it a thing with wheels?
29: You're riding
30: maybe.
29: Cars?
30: Like a skateboard, scooter?
31: My parents don't let me skateboard. I tried.
30: Uh-huh.
31: Scooter, no, I don't do that either.
30: Okay.
0: I will say, okay. I was embarrassingly old when the training wheels came off my bike.
31: Oh, really?
30: Like 34?
0: My family, no, they...
29: Do you still have that little bell on your handlebars?
0: I had my Huffy, and I wanted a Mongoose. It was this at the time. And my father said, I'm not going to buy you the Mongoose until the training wheels come off the Huffy. And he, for hours, we'd go up and down the alleyway, and then he would raise the training wheels ever so slightly, so they'd still be there as a guide if I tipped. And that's how I... Finally, at the age of maybe 15 or 16,
29: Shut up! Are you kidding me?
30: The hell out of here!
0: I was like 15 years old, and
32: wait,
0: I finally
32: you were 16 years old.
29: Holy crap!
32: Your dad
30: wheels?
32: Running behind the bike.
0: Then the training wheels came up, but I learned, and I mastered it. Shut up!
29: Okay, you mastered it. It doesn't matter.
0: As a result, I've always been afraid to ride a skateboard. I've mentioned it here before. So that's one thing I'm not going to touch.
29: Don't. We think it's a little too late for the skateboard. No offense. You remember the day he came in and said he has a scooter now?
30: Yes. Absolutely. Yeah. I want to see it so bad.
0: I could balance on a scooter. But I have.
30: Did you get beat up a lot?
0: No.
30: They just let you be 16 years old with training wheels?
29: He would outrun them with his training wheels on his bike.
0: I was a late bloomer.
29: There you go.
0: I might have been. Wheels. It might have been 14.
29: But Back to Steph. We've heard several things from you so far. You said that your parents would not let you do this, would not let you do that as an only child.
31: Yeah.
29: And I don't. So, did they? What else did they, in your opinion, shield you from, or try to persuade you to stay away from other things, or just things that would cause broken bones, or what was their logic?
31: I don't know. I mean, I'm the only girl, obviously. So, like, there was a lot of different things with, like, curfew. I had a bedtime even when I was a senior in high school. Like, but my mom just thinks it's for my safety and for me. Like, I was smart in high school. Like, I got all A's pretty much. And she's like, listen, it's because I have all these rules for you, so you have to keep doing it. So that was kind of it for that.
30: Oh.
29: Wow. And did they let you out of your room ever?
31: Yeah, like, I definitely had a good life, but there were a lot more rules than the average child.
29: Okay. And look, we're not, well, I know Gandhi and I are not parents, and neither is Scary or Nate. I mean, so who are we to, you know, wonder what their technique was all about? So what else? You also say you're very picky about your food.
31: Yeah, I am.
29: How picky is picky? Like, what will you not get near?
31: Like a lot. It's like, what will I get near? I like carbs. I like bagels. I don't do any kind of meat unless it's chicken, and I don't even do grilled chicken. It has to be breaded or fried.
29: Okay, so it's not a meat thing, it's a preparation thing.
31: Yeah, it's like texture, it's taste, it's not being around it much. Like, I don't know. And like my parents would do that, oh, if you don't eat your dinner, then you can't, like you can't do anything else. You have to just go to bed. And I would choose to go to bed. I was like, I'm not doing it.
30: Wow.
29: Okay, what other food?
31: I don't do like tomatoes, yet I like tomato sauce.
29: Right.
31: I don't know. But then I like random things like ketchup, pickles, olives, which a lot of picky eaters don't like.
29: Right. Do you like fish?
31: No, absolutely not.
29: Oh, no. That's in the meat compartment for you.
31: Yeah.
1: God, well, what do you... Scary.
0: I have a question then. Do you feel like you need to rebel because you feel like you weren't given some of these things? Is this going to work against your parents' plan for you? Or has it worked against your parents' plan?
31: No, I mean, like, some things I will try to rebel with, but, like, within reason. But in terms of, like, breaking rules, like, I don't curse. Like, I'm not going to go curse now just because, like, my parents told me not to. Like, that's something I believe in as well.
29: And that's so great, by the way. By the way, Danielle just joined us. Steph refuses to curse.
2: Oh, Steph. Why?
29: But she doesn't ride a bike. And, you know, she only eats chicken if it's fried. Okay, back to you, Steph.
2: Okay.
29: You're late for the break. It's not.
31: Well,
2: Spark notes
31: are crazy.
2: It's all good.
31: It's all good.
2: Well, I have a question.
31: Yeah.
2: Do you feel like any of this gets in the way of things that you want to do?
31: For sure. Like, okay. I'm scared. Like, I'm not scared to go on a date, but, like, I have to pick the restaurant or else, like, I'm not going to be okay.
2: Okay.
31: Yeah.
29: So Chick-fil-A is where you go to on your dates?
31: Wait, funny Chick-fil-A story. I hate Thanksgiving, so my mom will cater Chick-fil-A just for me at Thanksgiving.
2: Oh my God.
29: Well, wait. Why do you hate Thanksgiving? Because of the food, or you still want to hang out with family?
31: Like, both, but, like, the food.
2: This is incredible.
31: Wow. Yeah.
2: Okay.
29: Well, okay. So are there other things that you limit yourself with or just refuse to do and people give you grief, like we've given you grief about a few things? Not really, but a little.
31: Honestly, no. I mean, like, I'm always up to something. I'm always doing really random excursions. I think these are kind of the only things, and that's probably why I do so many other random things.
29: Okay. Like what? What do you do a lot of that people are afraid for your life?
31: I'm not afraid, but like I would be open to skydiving, and I thought about it when I was abroad to go to Switzerland. I didn't end up doing it because I was like, "Eh, like I'll save it for later." But like I'm not opposed to doing it when other people are definitely afraid of it.
2: Well, you should do it.
31: Okay,
29: it's great.
31: I will.
29: You'll go in tandem with someone else.
31: Yeah. No, I definitely have to do that. I did. Oh, this is scary. I'm like saying this for the first time on air. I did do some solo traveling that my parents don't know about.
2: Where'd you go?
29: But that's a major step, especially for a woman, you know.
31: Yeah. Mm-hmm.
29: And Gandhi is a huge, huge advocate for single travel for women, right?
2: Yeah, absolutely.
29: You got to study up and be smart about it, right?
2: You have to be careful.
31: Definitely.
2: Where'd you go?
31: I went to Paris, Budapest, Prague. I met a friend in Barcelona, but like I went by myself for the first time.
29: Wow.
31: I did another one too. Oh, Croatia.
2: Wow. So you've done this, you've gone multiple times by yourself.
31: Yeah.
2: Where do your parents think you are?
31: Well, here's the thing. So I was all abroad while I did this.
2: Oh,
31: and I hated how like other kids that I was with like wouldn't make plans. And I'm like, I'm not going to give up my experience just because you guys don't know how to plan. So I went by myself, and I also like I would see people that I knew in the airport. I'd be like, can I take a selfie with you just to send it to my parents and say that you're with me?
29: Oh, wow. Stunt friends.
2: God.
29: Well, I know, but you know, we sit here and listen to you say that you're limited with your diet. You're limited with, you know, bicycle riding, things like that. But you're so well-rounded beyond the scope of many people listening right now by traveling to all of those countries by yourself as a woman. That's fantastic.
31: Yeah.
29: I think it's great. All right.
0: Thank you.
29: I have another question.
2: Oh, Lord.
29: Oh, okay.
0: Well, is it so if you're not afraid to travel and do all these rebellious, awesome, cool things, what's stopping you from trying meat? Things like, you know, these are basic things. These are things in front of you every day.
31: Oh, it's just like it's something in my head. Like I just can't get past the taste, the texture. It's definitely a me thing.
29: You know, if you have to do one or the other, I think travel over meat. You're doing okay.
2: Yeah. You pick the right one. Yeah.
29: Right. Yeah, I don't see how eating meat is adventurous or bold. But anyway, I'm glad that you came in and shared this with us because a lot of people listening are relating to what you're saying, believe
31: it or
29: not.
31: Yeah, there's a community.
29: There's a community of weirdos and freaks like you. It's all good. Well, okay, so we've decided to keep you. And we're going to let you stay employed here as long as you want.
2: Only, but I need to say one bad word. Say bad one,
29: what?
2: Bad word.
31: No!
2: One bad
29: she
2: word.
29: Doesn't
31: it's
29: curse.
31: It's against my brand.
2: Oh, my God.
29: She has a brand that doesn't curse.
2: Yeah.
29: I love that. All right, thank you, Steph. It's great getting to know you a little better. And we'll see you around the hallways.
31: Yeah, see you. Let's,
29: we're taking you out to a steakhouse for lunch.
31: Oh, no. Worst nightmare.
28: Elvis Duran.
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38: All right, you just found my raw gay nerve.
39: You can make a straight man gay, brother. I love you.
38: Oh, thank you.
40: I'm gay and I love it.
38: You know that I'm gay?
40: I'm gay.
38: That is gay. I'm a white trash gay guy.
41: My truth is that I am a gay American.
39: Well, I'm gay.
38: You're gay, I'm gay. We're going to get together and be gay. No offense, on behalf of all gays, no one's
42: going
38: to hit on you.
42: I'm definitely going gay.
43: If you think I'm gay, raise your hand in the room.
40: I think he's gay.
44: Guess what, everybody? I'm gay.
45: What are you?
38: Gay?
36: Pride Month.
46: Hooray!
36: From Elvis. Elvis Duran in the Morning Show.
0: Oh, my God.
1: That is hilarious. I don't think I've ever paid attention or haven't heard that one before.
0: That is the gayest opening ever. jokes. So many jokes. Hey, well, welcome to the day. It's Friday. It is June. Don't tell me. 26th.
1: Yes. Yeah.
0: Look at that. It's almost time for us all to go, oh, my God, can you believe it's already July? Good morning, Gandhi.
1: Good morning.
0: Hi there, Danielle.
2: Good morning.
0: Hello there, Froggy. Good morning.
3: Good morning, Elvis.
0: Scotty B in Master Control.
4: Good morning.
0: There's Scary.
5: Hi.
0: And buenos dias, senor.
6: Buenos dias, Elvis.
0: So, welcome to Friday. Welcome to the weekend. We had another beautiful, gorgeous day yesterday, and sometime between then and now, the sky fell out.
1: Yeah.
0: What happened? Ugh. We had some crazy storms last night. I heard them.
1: Yep, we did. They were wild.
2: They were this morning, too, when I was driving in.
1: Yep.
2: It was great.
0: Well, you made it in. We have a special day. I'm glad you made it in. John Resnick will be here. And I got to tell you, John Resnick, lead singer of Goo Goo Dolls, with new music out. When we told people here in the building he was coming in, everyone went nuts.
1: Yeah.
0: People love him. People love Goo Goo Dolls. Even if you weren't around in the Goo Goo Dolls era, well, scratch that. Now you are, because they have new music. We'll talk to John about that later, play some of his music. But let's get going. It's Friday.
7: Boom, boom, now let me say well. I say boom, boom, boom, now we're about to say well.

0: The Out There Brothers. What happened to them? Where are they?
1: They're out there somewhere.
0: They're out there. They should have named themselves the In Here Brothers. They'd be in here. But they're not. First caller of the day, last first caller of the week, Jen, the truck driver. We've been trying to get Jen, the truck driver, on all week. Finally, we got you. We've got you right where we want you. How are you,
2: Good morning,
0: the truck driver?
2: I am wonderful. Good morning. How's everybody doing today?
3: Good.
0: Fabulous. I think we're doing okay.
3: Yeah.
0: We didn't say good morning to Diamond. Diamond!
4: Good morning.
0: Oh, there's my kitten. So where are you driving your truck right now, Jen?
2: I am in Arizona right now, passing through from California, going out to Atlanta.
0: Wow. That is what we call a road trip. What do you have in the back? What are you hauling?
2: I actually have a Humvee and an MTV. It's a military move. National Guard unit's going home.
0: Oh, my gosh.
3: Oh, nice.
0: All right. The military artillery that's been serving, I guess?
2: Yes. Well, they come out to California because it's wide open. They can, you know, do all kinds of fun things with ammunition. So they go out to the desert and do all their training and then move it all back. So
0: I know. Wow. Nothing better than going to the desert, just blowing crap up. You know, just I love that.
2: Well, this isn't my biggest. I just got back from Alaska again. Last time I called you guys, I told you about a winter trip, and I just got back from a summer trip, and it was absolutely amazing. Oh, Gandhi, yeah. You got to do it.
3: I mean, Alaska?
2: The bears are like, yeah. I just got back from Alaska. I came down from Eielson Air Force Base up
3: nice.
2: There. Yep.
3: And you actually saw bears. That's all I wanted. I went to Alaska, saw no bears. Lucky you.
2: I saw 17 bears.
0: She counted them.
3: Amazing.
2: Yes. I saw 17 coming back and 4 going up. And it was just like a couple grizzlies, but mostly black bear. And they're like deer in the rest of America. They were just like all over the road and running around on the shoulder. It was crazy.
0: Wow. I love that. If you want to see more bear, more than 17, come to the Pride Parade in New York City this weekend.
3: Everywhere.
0: It's be full of bears. Well, Jen, I love that you are back and forth and up and down all over our country and our continent, as it were. And we're so proud to have you here as our first caller of the day. Jen, the truck driver, let's send her something. Let's try to find out where she is and send her a what?
1: Yes, the Elvis Duran in the Morning Show t-shirt. You can have it in the sleeper cab when you go take a nap there, Jen.
0: There you go. Thank you, Jen.
2: Love it. Thank you so much, guys. Good talking to you, and have a great weekend.
0: You too. Fine. Stay safe on the road. Can you imagine? Gandhi, out of all of us, love to get on the road and see the country.
3: Yes.
0: Can you imagine being Jen? That's all you do is see the country.
3: Yeah. What a life. I bet she has seen the coolest stuff.
0: Wow. Can you imagine? All right, look, it is Friday. Thanks to Jen for kicking it off.
3: Thanks, Jen.
0: And here it is as we celebrate our 250th birthday here in America. There's so many things in America to go see. You know what? I always preach about how it's important to have that passport so you can go here and go there. You know what? Don't even need a passport. You are in one of the most incredible places to tour in the world. So go out and have some fun. Into the three things we need to know. Gandhi, what's going on?
3: All right. Sadly, the death toll in Venezuela continues to rise. More than 200 people are now dead, thousands more injured, and emergency personnel is racing to reach survivors trapped in the rubble following Wednesday's double earthquakes. Those back-to-back magnitude 7.2 and 7.5 quakes left scores displaced as they collapsed homes and businesses. The U.S. is sending search and rescue teams and humanitarian supplies. SpaceX-owned Starlink is offering a free month of satellite internet service for users in the area where President Delcy Rodriguez has declared a state of emergency. 1 million apartments here in New York City are having their rent frozen for up to 2 years. The city's rent guidelines board yesterday voted to freeze rents for both 1 year and 2 year leases for New York's 1 million rent regulated apartments. The board voted 7-1 in favor to freeze that rent, which was a campaign promised by Mayor Mamdani, who appointed 6 of those 9 board members. It was the first time in New York history that the board voted to freeze rents for both 1 and 2 year leases. Mamdani called it the relief that working people across our city deserve. And finally, millions of people across the country hoping to win nearly $500 million tonight. Elvis, I know you love the Mega Millions stories.
0: Ready to win. It's about time.
3: The Mega Millions jackpot was up to about $467 million on Tuesday, but nobody matched all 6 numbers. So the grand prize now rolls over to tonight's drawing when the jackpot will be at least $489 million. The cash option on that, about $220 million. And those are your three things.
0: And a big thing closer to home, New York City schools. Done.
3: It's done.
0: And the teachers, congratulations on surviving another year. You did it.
3: Yep.
0: Go rest up. You have another year coming up. You guys ready for your Friday?
4: Yeah.
5: Let's go. Check it out.
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1: You know what? Sometimes, Gandhi, you make me just want to...
2: Why? I'm troubleshooting.
1: You're in trouble. There's no shooting.
3: That's just the first part.
1: Wow. There's no trouble. There's no shooting. You're just trouble.
2: Wow, guys. Wow.
1: So, you know what? She sent me a document. I'm looking at it on my phone. I'm like, I need to print this. I don't like to print a lot, but I need to print a few things. And so I go to find print, and it doesn't give print as an option. It gives forward, reply, reply all, trash, this and that. There's no print. There's always a print. So what does she say?
2: Did you try to hit print?
7: Oh.
1: There's no print. Oh. But the thing is, she knew there was no print. She heard me say there's no print. Do you know what I'm saying?
7: Yeah.
1: Daniel, you know what I'm saying. She's nothing but a menace.
7: I know what you're saying. Is there a more button, by the way? Because sometimes if you hit the more button, it gives you other options.
1: Like there's no print. More button. Yeah.
3: These are typical.
8: I think the issue is, are you on Wi-Fi and then are you on the same Wi-Fi network as the printer?
3: That was
8: you're not,
3: nice.
8: Then it won't
1: yes.
8: print.
1: Yeah, well, no, at least, no. If I wasn't on the same network, I could push print. It just couldn't find a printer. Mm. The print is not an option. I'm going crazy.
2: I know. So one of my favorite things to do is lighten the mood. And when people are really struggling with something, tossing out the most obvious, hey, did you try? I think it's hilarious.
3: You're
2: I don't
3: that
2: know.
3: Person in the comments
1: okay,
3: section.
1: Okay, hold on. I don't see any mood being lightened at all.
2: Mine got very light when I was just chuckling to myself.
1: I'm ready to blow my stack.
2: Just try hitting print.
8: Gandhi's troubleshoot is it plugged in?
2: Yeah. Did you plug it in?
7: Did you hit
1: know
7: it?
1: Yeah. Okay, you know what I'm going to do? I'm just going to read it on my phone. I'm not going to print it. I'm going to save some paper.
3: There you go.
1: Save a tree. Save
2: okay,
1: a forest.
2: There you go.
3: Nice.
2: Look at you adapting. So important.
1: I'm going to try to save the forest that you tried to burn down last time you went to ChatGPT.
2: It's been a while. We don't talk anymore. I broke up with her.
1: Did you really?
2: Yeah, I don't trust her. Yeah, for sure.
1: What happened? What was the final straw?
2: I caught her lying about things, and then she says she's not lying. Well, I would ask for certain information and then she would block giving me that information. And apparently it turns out that sometimes when you ask what they consider to be controversial questions, it just shuts itself down. But then she tried to say she didn't do that and then eventually admitted to it. There's just been a lot of, I don't trust you type of
1: okay.
2: stuff. She also agrees with everything you say and I
1: yeah.
2: hate that. Hate it.
1: I can't believe the personality disorder of your ChatGPT.
2: Oh, don't trust these things, I'm telling you.
1: Okay, all right. Maybe that's a good thing. Don't trust that thing. Let's get into horoscopes. We had a request. Someone sent a text. I want to hear horoscopes with Froggy and Gandhi. Oh. When was the last time you two did it together? I don't recall you two ever doing it together.
2: Did we do it yesterday?
8: I think yesterday.
2: Yeah.
1: Oh. That
8: we
1: was
8: did.
1: So long ago.
8: Two days in a row.
1: That is so in the rearview mirror.
2: Yeah, it is.
1: All right. Well, here we go. Froggy and Gandhi. Enjoy them together for the very first time again.
2: Okay. Froggy, you want to start it?
8: Yeah, I'll start off. All right, if you celebrate a birthday today, you celebrate with Ariana Grande, Nick Offerman, and Aubrey Plaza. Happy birthday, Cancer. You may feel a little off or out of sync today. Don't fight it. Just keep things light and low-key. Your day is a 5.
2: Leo, something doesn't hold your attention the way you thought it would. Move on quickly. Don't force it. Your day's a 7.
8: Virgo, you check something off your to-do list that's been hanging over you all week. Enjoy the peace of mind. Your day is a 9.
2: Libra, everything just seems to flow today, so enjoy it. Don't overthink the why. Your day is a 10.
8: Scorpio, don't fight to be noticed by others. Let your light shine. Your day is an 8.
2: To my fellow Sagittarius, your input is needed on an important task, so speak up. Ask them if they hit print. Your day is a 9.
8: Capricorn, you're not in the mood to deal with anything extra. Handle what you need to and call it a day. Your day is a 7.
2: Aquarius, give yourself space from something that's draining you. Your day's a 6.
8: 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Just let it happen. Your day, it's an 8.
2: 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Your day's an 8.
8: 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Your day is a 6.
2: And finally, Gemini, you're in dire need of a reset, so prioritize your well-being before taking on someone else's problems. Your day's a 9, and those are your Friday morning horoscopes.
1: Oh, God, better than yesterday. Bravo. Hey, Danielle, what do you have coming up?
7: We're going to talk about the World Cup setting records and Clive Davis getting a star-studded funeral.
1: Absolutely. Is that today?
7: No, I think it's Monday.
1: Monday, okay. Yeah, so the U.S. lost last night.
7: Yeah.
3: But it
7: didn't matter. I mean, it doesn't matter because we moved forward anyway. But obviously, we wanted to win, and everybody.
1: I like how we say it doesn't matter, and statistically, it doesn't matter.
7: Right.
1: But doesn't it a little?
4: Yeah, it's the momentum.
7: You know, the momentum. Yeah, it is the momentum. But you know what? Maybe they'll just want it more next time.
1: All right, there you go. You know? All right, we'll be back with Danielle and more about all of the above after this.
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9: 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Good then.

0: talk to you guys.
1: Well, good morning. I love you all.
2: That's right. Hello, lady.
0: I love you guys. 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
4: Hey, we missed the day yesterday. Yesterday was not National Lasagna Day. It was not, it was halfway to Christmas Day, Gandhi. I mean, Daniel told us.
5: Yes.
4: But it was Joy Day. What was it?
5: Yes, a National Day of Joy. We are all supposed to be joyful and have something fun ahead of us and just enjoy things.
4: Don't you love waking up and going, oh, God, I missed a day of joy. Oh, well, maybe next year. Put it on the calendar. So we missed a day of joy, but Gandhi put a game together for us yesterday. I'll get into that in a minute. You need to know your joy songs. I'll leave it right there for you.
5: Okay.
4: We're going to do Danielle. Then I got to play some new Benson Boone. How fabulous is that? Danielle, you're first. Let's go.
5: All right.
4: What do you got going on?
5: So U.S. did lose in the 98th minute of the game yesterday, so obviously in extra time, right? Pulisic did come off the bench in the 58th minute. You know, he had a calf injury, so he missed the last game. But the next time the U.S. will play, because they did move on anyway, July 1st, guys, that is when we will see them take the pitch. So this year's World Cup has set an all-time attendance record, 3.6 million. Fans pouring into matches across the United States, Mexico, and Canada. It passed the old record, which was set in 1994 when the World Cup was also hosted in the United States.
4: You know what?
5: Yeah.
4: They're saying hotel rates, occupancy rates are bigger than ever in New York City right
5: now.
4: Of course. They went up this past week. They're over 90% full.
5: And I think like July 4th time during the city, isn't the city a little bit dead? But now it's not. It's like coming alive.
4: You know, it woke
5: crazy.
4: It up. So, you know, Gandhi was asking an interesting question. If you had, if you met someone from another country in to play the games, right? Or in to see the matches. And you could tell them to do one thing in New York City, what would you tell them to do? Think about that.
5: Okay. Oh, it's easy.
6: Think about it.
5: Oh.
4: Okay. Well, Texas at 55-100. I was thinking about everyone play along.
5: Yeah.
4: So we'll get to that in a minute. All right, back to you.
5: All right, so the U.S. soccer team's coach said that they prep for games by listening to country music. Luke Combs, Lainey Wilson, Ella Langley, people like that. So, yeah, that's how what they do. And, of course, we remember what happened with the Tartan Army. They were drinking a lot in Boston, and a lot of the bars wound up running out of alcohol because the Scotland fans were drinking a lot. So when they came to Miami, they made sure, South Beach made sure that they had the drinks that they needed. Some of the bars ordered so much booze, they're saying 600% more booze in preparation for the Tartan Army. And so far, we haven't heard of any bars running out of alcohol.
6: No,
5: so I think we're okay. They know how to party. They know how to have a good time. Toy Story is set to repeat itself at the box office with an estimated $90 million this weekend. You know, Supergirl is also out there this weekend, so that may do really well. And Jackass, Best and Last, that's out there as well. The new James Bond film will start production early next year. Casting the role to replace Daniel Craig will be finalized within months. They're saying fewer than a dozen actors will be called back for a second audition scheduled in August. Several names have been thrown around. We know Callum Turner, who you know is married to Dua Lipa, and Jacob Elordi, who turns 29 today, by the way. Happy birthday. So we'll see if one of them actually gets it. Clive Davis will be laid to rest Monday in New York City, and his funeral will have a better lineup than a lot of the music festivals that we've seen. Bruce Springsteen, Alicia Keys, Dionne Warwick, Barry Manilow, Kenny G, Jennifer Hudson. More names to be announced. We don't know exactly what these artists will be doing. All we know is they are participating somehow in the laying to rest of Clive Davis. But, you know, he had a lot of people that he helped over the years and a lot of fans. Taylor Swift and Travis Kelce, more information about what might be their intimate gathering at Madison Square Garden. They're saying on July 3rd, there'll be between 1,000 and 2,000 guests at a much larger party. We know that. And of course, she'll have multiple outfit changes because you have to. Travis's dad said he's super excited for the wedding. He said Taylor's a sweetheart and the girl next door. I don't know any girls next door that have their wedding in Madison Square Garden, but okay. And fans are speculating that either Taylor herself or her famous friends will perform at her wedding. Last year, she did hint that Ed Sheeran was a possibility at taking the stage at her wedding.
4: Wow. So, a couple things here. Yeah. First of all, if someone that you've met several times, not good friends with, whatever, have a wedding and they could invite up to 2,000 people and you don't get invited.
5: Oh my God.
4: You're like, oh, wow.
5: No.
4: So secondly,
5: yeah,
4: she may have friends stand up and perform at the garden at her wedding.
5: Yeah, that's what they're saying.
4: I want to get up and do a Bible passage.
5: Okay. Yes, do that. Hopefully she'll call you. So July 2nd is supposed to be the garden wedding, and then July 3rd is like a different thing, I guess. I don't know. That's what they're saying. An intimate gathering at Madison Square Garden? Really? Hmm. Come on now.
6: When you say a garden wedding, I picture someone's backyard.
5: Right, exactly.
4: Yeah, me too.
5: Exactly. All right, what are we watching? Six matches today. The big one that everybody's watching, Norway and France, because it's Haaland and Mbappe. 4 goals each, 1 away from Messi, both on the way to get that golden boot at the end of the World Cup. So we'll see. You've got the NHL draft as well. Dutton Ranch is back, guys. I know some of you are loving that. And the BET Awards are going down Sunday night. And that is my Danielle report.
4: All right, real quick. You meet someone who's in town from another country for the for FIFA. And there's one thing you want to tell them to do while they're in New York. They only have time for one. Hmm. What would you tell them? Danielle, you had something?
5: Yeah, I would tell them Broadway. Right away.
4: Just walk down Broadway?
5: No, go to a Broadway show.
4: Oh, go to a Broadway show.
5: Of course.
4: Okay.
5: Yeah.
4: What about you, Gandhi?
6: I would say take one of those sunset cruises on the Hudson, have some drinks, and look at the beautiful cityscape.
4: Mm-hmm. What about you, Scary?
7: I would tell him to go to Katz's Deli and get a pastrami on rye.
4: That sounds good. What about you, Frog? What would you tell him to do?
8: I would say at night, go to Times Square. I think the lights, just the energy that's there at night, it's something you can't see anywhere else in the world.
4: Yeah. Nate, thought about it?
9: Get a slice of pizza somewhere. Just walk around. That's it.
4: You know what? Just walk around. If you tell people that are visiting New York City to just walk around and they don't get it, they don't get it. That really is one of the best things you can do in New York City. Yeah. Just walk around. Anyway.
6: What would you recommend?
4: All right, just checking. Just walk around.
6: Okay.
4: Is it boring?
6: Okay.
4: But, you know, we have so many different neighborhoods. You could go to Chinatown, then go to Little Italy, then you can go to here, there, go to Harlem. You know, there's so many rich things going on everywhere. But there's got to be a slice of pizza on, you know, in every neighborhood.
6: Mm-hmm.
4: Please. All right. So we found out the day of joy was not yesterday. It was Wednesday.
6: Yes, it was the day before. It was the 24th.
4: So we're 2 days late on joy?
6: Yeah. Shoot.
4: All right. Well, these are what songs that are about being happy?
6: So these are called joy germs, and we've played with these before. It's songs that are scientifically proven based on the beat, the tempo, the chords, all of it, to make you happy. So they just plant a little germ of joy, and that's what they are. And we have not played any of these before in the game, so these are all new ones.
4: All right, Scary, give me some music for the solicitation. We need someone to call in. Oh, joy to the world. Woo! There you go. Joy to the World, the Christmas song. We're having trouble finding a joy song for joy germs. All right, these songs are joy germs. They make you happy. Do you know music? Do you know happiness? You need to know both to qualify. Tell you what, let's do two people.
6: Ooh.
4: Yeah. Let's do two people. Let's pit them against each other.
6: Yes.
4: We need two people that know joyful songs and songs that are full of joy. Either way, call us now. Call Diamond. Diamond, we need two people. Good God, it's hard to get one in one person sometimes.
6: Yep.
4: Call Diamond now at 800-242-0100. All right, you want to hear the new Benson Boone that broke last night?
6: Yeah.
4: Time of my life, it's Benson Boone. Ooh.

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0: So we're 2 days late for the day of joy. I hereby proclaim today the day of joy.
34: We missed out on happiness.
0: That's okay. We'll make up for it right now. Let's see if we can see. Let's see who out there listening to us knows their joy songs. The songs that spark happiness.
34: Yes.
0: Now these are from Gandhi.
34: Yes.
0: Her happiness may be different than our happiness.
34: Maybe. But these songs apparently have been proved by science to
1: to make people happier on a lot of science. Things about them. Yeah, science. And they are all over the map. So hopefully you know your music.
0: Okay, let's. We have two contestants. We're doing it differently today.
1: Okay.
0: We've got Mike on line two. Let's go say good morning to Mike. Mike, welcome to Friday. Welcome to 2 days after the day of joy. But, never too.
2: Hi, gang.
0: Never too.
2: Good morning.
0: Hey, what's up, Mike? Did you call us gang? I love the word gang. Hey, gang.
1: Gang, gang.
0: All right.
2: What's up?
0: So, Mike, you are contestant one. You're what's up. I hope you know your happy joy songs. Happy, happy, joy, joy. Let's connect Mike with contestant number two. It's Andrea.
3: Hi.
0: From Richmond. Hello. Listening to us on Q. Hey,
3: hello,
0: how you doing, Andrea? Oh. Well, hello, lady. Well, how long have you been
3: so
0: listening to us?
3: To be forever. And I've
0: That's
3: tried for so many years to get through. And I'm so excited. I know, like, I listen to everything, so I'm, like, really, really good with music.
0: You hear that, Mike?
4: Hey,
5: we've heard that
0: Mike,
5: before.
0: Hey. Yeah. Do you think you can do it?
2: She met her match today.
3: Yeah, like,
2: she's
3: literally
2: done.
3: Will be screaming on the radio at people that call in and don't know.
1: Oh,
3: so,
0: yeah, me too.
3: I'm like, oh, my gosh, this is so easy.
0: Okay, well, good. Mike and Andrea, you both have confidence, and I like that. I like that cocky confidence. So we're going to start with you. You know what? We're going to go with Andrea first. All right.
2: Okay.
3: Yay.
0: These are songs that... Yay you. That's right. These are songs that spark joy. Here is song number one.
6: Hey, I was doing just fine before I met you.
0: Love that song.
3: That
0: what is it?
3: Is... I gotta sing it in my head now.
1: Yeah, sing it.
0: Mm-hmm. Okay, sing it. No, don't sing it in your head. Sing it for us. We want to hear it.
3: That
0: you want to hear it again?
3: Oh,
0: here it is. Hold on. Here it is again. Hold on. Yeah, yeah. Hold on now.
6: Hey, I was doing just fine before I met you.
2: I met you.
3: Drink too much, and that's an issue, but I'm okay. That's Chainsmokers.
0: Okay, sort of. Yeah. And the name of the song is what?
3: Dang it. I know it.
1: Just guess one.
0: Okay. Hold on. Mike for the steal. Name and artist. Title and artist.
2: Halsey and Chainsmokers.
0: And the name of the song is?
2: Is I'm Just Like Her.
3: Yeah, I know it.
0: You know, we all do. And I was telling Gandhi, this is a song that is extremely popular. No one knows the name of it. The name of it is Closer.
2: The mattress at your soul.
6: So baby, pull me closer in the backseat of your Rover that I know you can't afford.
0: There you go.
1: Everybody's right, like, right. You know, it's the mattress song.
0: It is. Or it's we're in the backseat of your Rover
1: right,
0: song.
1: Right.
0: All right, all right, all right. Okay, so you didn't steal, Mike, so we go back to Andrea, right? Is that how this works?
2: Okay.
0: Andrea, another song that sparks joy. What is this?
6: When I wake up in the morning, love. The sunlight hurts my eyes.
0: Andrea,
3: Bill
0: what song? Okay, Bill Withers. Wow. Okay,
3: Bill
0: what's the name
3: Withers.
0: Of the song?
2: I know it.
0: Hold on.
3: And I'll wake up in the. Lovely Day.
0: There you go.
6: Yeah.
1: Song.
5: That's a great song.
0: He recorded that song in the 70s. He's still singing that note. all right, so how do we do this? Do we go to Mike now? Or
5: sure.
0: How much bagel do you have in your mouth?
5: I thought bagels are great.
0: Yeah. Good God.
5: And you got to eat them while they're hot, so I understand the plight.
6: Yeah. Give Mike a chance to tie it up.
0: Okay. I don't know what you said, but it sounded great. All right, Mike, let's see if you can tie it up. This is another song that sparks joy. I don't know.
7: The real me is a southern girl with a Levi's on and an open heart.
0: Dang it.
2: Jessica Simpson with you.
0: Woo-hoo! Oh, my God, you did it. Everyone in the studio is like banging and bopping and hanging out.
5: We should play that.
0: I love
5: that
0: song. Okay, we should play that. Add that to the list. All right, here we go. So so Mike got it. So now we go back to Andrea. I don't know. What do I do?
5: Yeah, you're doing great.
0: Can you have some more bagel, Nate? I don't know if you can.
5: I absolutely can.
0: All right. So Andrea, it's now Mike has one and you have one. You're tied, right? Is that what's going on? Yeah. Here we go.
3: Yeah.
0: Here's another song that sparks joy.
7: You're beautiful, that's for sure. Never, ever fade.
0: There you go, our friend Nutty.
3: I'm
0: Nutty
3: like a bird.
0: Nelly.
3: Like a bird.
0: Like a bird.
2: Yeah.
0: By
3: Nelly Furtado.
0: All right. Now it's 2-1. Mike, you got to make it tie here with song number 5.
4: Ready. Ready. Ready for action. Nip it in the bud. We never relaxing. How cast it everlasting.
0: What a great song.
2: That is Outkast, and that is I Like the Way You Move.
0: Yeah, yeah. Okay. Hey. Good. All right, we're now tied 2-2. Andrea, back to you. Are you ready to go?
3: Yeah.
0: Okay. Here's your song. Song number 6. Yes. Yeah. Song and artist, please.
3: Can you play that again? That's-
0: yeah, I can.
3: I really want to say Lisa Loeb for some reason, even though that's probably not right.
1: No, don't say that.
0: Okay. Well, you said it. Okay, Mike, for the steal.
2: You guys are going to kill me. I have no idea.
1: Oh, wow.
0: Now, I thought this would be a little challenging. If you're in radio like we are and we played this song 8 million times and it was new, you would know it was Someone to Call My Lover by Janet.
3: I could tell it seemed kind of older.
0: Yeah,
8: some of the, or are we?
1: Thanks, Andrea.
0: We're going to get some older ones on here.
1: It's not older than Bill Withers. No.
0: No, yeah, you got Bill Withers. Yeah. Okay.
3: No, I all didn't right, think so, it was that old, but at least 90.
0: Okay. Well, no.
1: No, it's
0: 2000. Yeah. Anyway, okay, moving forward. So what's the score? I'm confused.
8: It's 2-2, and it's Mike's turn.
0: 2-2. Okay, Mike, here we go.
9: Yo, ready. It's about that time to break forth the rhythm and the rhyme.
0: Mm-hmm.
2: Marky Mark and the Funky Bunch.
0: Title
2: Good
0: of the
2: Vibrations.
0: Song?
2: Good Vibrations.
8: There you go.
1: Yeah, Mike.
2: Good Vibrations.
0: All right. Andrea, you got to catch up now. He's 3 and you're 2. Here is Joy Germ song number 8.
10: She's a good girl. Loves her mom.
3: Free Fallin'.
0: Uh-huh. Who sings it?
3: Tom Petty.
0: There you go. Okay, he loves you too. Well, all right, all right. Okay, you got to tie it up here, Mike. Here is Joy Germ song number 9.
10: Ooh, you make me live. Whatever this world can give to me.
0: There you go. There's a classic. What is it?
2: Queen, You're My Best Friend.
0: You know what? It's right. You're right here, Gandhi. All these songs are making me smile. They're so great. All right. Now you have to tie it up. She has to tie it up here, right?
8: Yep.
0: Andrea.
2: Right.
3: I'm ready. Let's
0: see if you can do it.
10: I had a bad habit.
3: That is Taylor Swift.
0: Mm-hmm.
3: And I know the song. Oh, I had it.
0: You're in a loop.
3: It's all right.
0: You got it. All right. Well, we have quite a quandary.
1: Yeah.
0: We have a tie between Mike and Andrea. What do you think, Nate?
8: Well, I mean, they did equally as good as the other, right? So maybe they each get something.
1: Oh.
8: What do you think? Okay.
1: All right.
3: What?
1: Yeah. Wow. Okay.
0: It's pretty good. I think you're both winning this thing.
8: Yeah.
0: You did it.
8: You're both going to win. Awesome. How about you each get $500 awesome. Thanks to our friends at Rails to Friends.
2: Oh, my God. Yep.
0: $500.
2: Good job, Andrea.
3: Thank you. Good job, Mike.
0: There you go. Oh, look at that. They have a friendship right here on the game show. Thanks to our friends at Rails to Trails Conservancy. We'll talk about them in just a second. Congratulations, Mike. Congratulations, Andrea.
2: Thanks, guys. Love you guys.
0: We love you, too. And if the weather is beautiful, hit a trail this weekend.
1: Yes.
0: It'll do you good. Hold on one second to both of you. That was great.
1: Wow. I'm glad you guys liked it.
8: They were great contestants.
0: The songs were great. The contestants were great. A little too great.
1: I mean, they did did both miss one or two.
0: Yeah, that's true. That added a little angst to the moment.
1: Yeah.
0: Rails to Trails. Of course, we love trails, walking, biking, active outdoors. That's what you want to be. And trails are all over America as we celebrate our 250th. Look, you know, find a trailhead today. And a lot of these trails come from old abandoned railway rails, right?
8: Yep.
1: Yeah, there's all kinds of stuff. Whether it's a railway or just another trail or something else was there that is not being used anymore, they redo it, reuse it, and zhuzh it up. It's amazing.
0: They do zhuzh it up.
1: They do a zhuzh.
0: By the way, Rails to Trails, we love them. They're our partners. And thanks to them, they each won $500. If you go download their app, which I may... Do they do out of America or just in the United States?
1: As of right now, I think it's just the United States, but they're doing some really cool stuff, and they're about to connect the entire United States from Washington, D.C. to Washington, so you can ride your bike all the way.
11: Wow.
0: Oh,
11: yeah.
0: My God.
11: That's cool.
0: Scary, you should do that.
12: I'm in. Yo, I'm going to be more active this year.
0: Well, that's extremely
11: active. He sounded so wasted when he said that.
12: I'm going to go, yeah.
0: This year, wait, here we are approaching July.
11: So yeah, it's July.
0: Never too late to hop on. Do a search for Rails to Trails. You'll see everything you need to see. And there's a trail closer to you than you think. And they know about it. Thank you, Rails to Trails. $500 for both Andrea and Mike. That was awesome. Thank you, guys.
13: I listen every single day to you guys.
0: Oh, hello, lover.
13: You just make my morning brighter. 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
1: Like, how amazing is that?
13: Can't get enough, honestly.
1: You've got a big one.
13: You guys are hilarious.
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8: Here it is, it's Friday. Does it feel like a Friday?
9: Yeah, hell yeah.
8: Because I thought yesterday was Friday. I thought today was Saturday. So when you assume it's Saturday and it's really Friday, you assume everyone feels the same way. I was surprised to see you guys show up today, really.
9: Well, I almost didn't because of the damn traffic, but you know.
10: We should do our work based on vibes. Like if it feels like a Friday, we should treat it like a Friday and then not come in the next day. If it feels like a Saturday, we should go home.
8: I think iHeart Corporate would love that plan.
9: Yeah, I will suggest it to them.
8: We have so much to get to. I'm going to go around the room. So let's go around the room. And also, what are those songs on your Joy Germ game? We got to play one of those.
10: Oh, yeah. Okay.
8: I'll tell you what. I'll give you the entire list in a second and we'll vote. Okay.
10: Okay.
8: Let's go around the room. We'll start with you, Gandhi. What's on your mind today?
10: All right. These Meta glasses are driving me insane. How many people do you guys know who have them?
9: Oh, yeah.
8: Yeah.
10: Right?
8: No, so, I think it's the creepiest thing ever.
10: I think they're incredibly creepy, and now they've got Kylie Jenner in on it trying to sell it like surveillance, but make it fashion. It's nuts. And now we're starting to see them get banned more and more places, and watching people have the meltdowns about not being able to bring their Meta glasses is one of my favorite things to watch. So if you're bored, please go watch the meltdowns. We love a good one, and the Meta glass meltdown is worth it.
8: Okay. Sounds like a lot of fun.
10: Well, it's coming from their vantage point, so it's even funnier.
8: Yeah, you kind of wonder... If we all had to wear Meta glasses for a day,
10: yuck.
8: Or if everyone in the country had to, I don't know, whatever.
10: Yeah.
8: Whose would you like to view through?
9: Oh, Scotty's, because it's going to be porn.
10: Oh God,
11: it's not going to be porn.
9: Okay.
10: It will be his dog licking him for 20 hours.
8: Well, yes. I'm thinking more. You know, people who are like, you know, popular.
10: Yeah, well, I would maybe want to do like a politician who has the intel, or maybe like the director of the CIA or FBI, not FBI, but like CIA or something.
8: Right. Nate wants to look through the Meta glasses of a proctologist.
9: Oh, hell.
12: Oh, I don't know. I don't know.
8: Okay. Never mind. Okay, that was my question of the day. I'll move on. Gary says Taylor Swift. Wouldn't you love to look through her glasses for the day?
13: What is she looking at? And get to marry Travis Kelce at Madison Square Garden? I mean, come on.
9: I mean, I don't want to marry him, but guard the garden.
8: I don't know. If you're looking through Taylor Swift's Meta glasses, you'll be looking at Travis's belly button a lot, I guess.
9: Anyway. Well, hello.
8: Froggy, what's up with you today, Frog?
12: So I always made fun of people who had those. You've seen those neck fans they wear around their neck when they're walking.
10: Oh, they're incredible.
12: Okay, I've always made fun of people, but then I was at a concert last week, and it was very hot, and somebody said, just put them on for 5 minutes, and you're going to have your life changed. I apologize to everybody I've ever made fun of.
8: Really?
12: Amazon Prime Day, I bought myself one. They are the best things ever. I use it now when I walk. I may look like an old granddad. I don't care. They are truly life-changing, incredible. Yes. I'm like, dude, I am so sorry. I've been missing out. Yes. If you need a neck fan, Amazon Prime Day, they're $20. They work. They're incredible. Buy yourself one.
8: Oh, my God. How much are they?
12: $20.
9: Wow. Right.
8: Just remember, take them off before you get intimate. You know what I'm saying?
12: Oh, yeah.
8: Sure. What about you, Danielle? What's up with you?
9: We've decorated my house for World Cup. There's a bunch of different things, but we have a lot of British stuff around. So we have these beautiful balloons of the England kit, the England jersey, right? Mm-hmm. My cats have decided that they are going to chew through every single ribbon attached to those balloons. So every morning I come downstairs, because they're cats, I come downstairs, the ribbon is chewed away and the balloon is floating someplace in the sky. Then the next day he goes to the other corner and chews another balloon, and that balloon is floating in the sky. I am retying balloons all day long because the cats attack them and chew through the string. It's ridiculous. It's so crazy. I don't know why cats do that, but apparently it's a thing. It's a ribbon.
8: There's something on those ribbons that they're into.
9: Do they think it's like yarn? Is it the same thing? I don't know.
8: Or there's some kind of catnippy something.
9: It's so weird.
10: I think cats are just hilarious, and they like to watch their owners work for them.
9: And you just got to see us yelling at it. No, and it goes back anyway.
10: Yeah.
8: Gandhi is the cat of our morning show. Yes. Always trying to piss us off somehow.
10: Totally. I'm going to let a few balloons loose right now.
9: Totally.
8: She's always chewing our ribbons. Hey, Straight Nate, what's up with you?
4: Here's your reminder to try something new, because you never know when you might like it. For years, I was a plain bagel guy. I'm like, I don't want those seeds on my bagel. That's going to be terrible. It's going to taste terrible. A couple of years ago, I finally had an everything bagel. That thing is delicious.
9: Oh my God.
4: How great. I didn't know a seed could I thought seeds didn't have flavor. But boy, they have all sorts of flavor. There's poppy seeds on there. There's salt. There's sesame seeds. There's garlic. It's fantastic.
8: So garlic seeds.
4: Never something. I don't know. There's something on there. I don't know.
8: Everything bagels are so great. And this is why everything bagel seasoning is just everywhere.
4: That's great. So try something new. No matter what, try something new. You haven't had it yet.
8: Mm. Make sure you get your little pick and pick that stuff out from between your teeth.
4: That's right.
10: Yep.
8: What's going on, Scary?
5: The New York Knicks, I think they finally need a break. They've been doing this, this victory lap for the last, 11, 12 days now since they won. I was at the Skechers store yesterday. I got to meet OG Anunoby. He was promoting his Skechers sneakers, the famous ones that he was used that when he tipped in the ball for Game 4 and 1. And then I look on my Instagram as I'm coming home, and I see Garrett was at the Woodbridge Brewing Company meeting Landry Shamet. And they've been all over the place. But you could tell these guys are tired. It's time for vacation, and OG even said, "This is my last stop. I am going far away, and I'm going to be. It's all about me on an island." So I think everyone needs that break after the long fought victory that the Knicks went through.
4: There you go.
8: I agree. Scary. We need a break after every show because it's like a whole season of basketball every day.
5: How does vacation sound, though?
8: I mean, but aren't they scraping in the cash though when they do these things?
9: As soon as they won, that went right up. More money.
8: I know you got a big old check from Skechers today. Look at you, Skechers.
5: I did not get paid. I wanted to go meet him.
9: No one believes this.
8: Yeah, no one believes it. Did everyone go around the room? Did we do it?
9: Yeah.
8: I think we did it. Let's get some sound on here.
9: You wear Skechers?
5: Got it!
8: Yeah.
5: The blue and orange ones? Yeah.
8: It is New Music Friday. Garrett, yes. You've got a whole trough of music. What do you got?
6: All right, let's start with Somber. This is called My Body Isn't Real.

0: You know, it's okay. So your question was,
1: if one of us had a sex tape released, would you watch it?
0: Mm. One of us? One of us. God, this makes it worse.
1: Right, one of us in here. You know us. You see us every day. Would you watch it?
0: I could not do it.
1: Really?
0: I could not do it. I know Scary Way because he fantasizes about having sex with all of us anyway.
2: Absolutely.
3: Nope.
2: Then I'd get the visual to go with what I'm thinking.
4: My problem is every time I look at you, I'm going to have that visual and I'm going to probably crack up laughing and I can't pay attention to you anymore. Whoever you are, I can't do it. I could not do it. No.
1: I would watch it unless one of you explicitly said, please don't watch it. If you didn't want me to, then I wouldn't.
0: How would we know? We wouldn't know if you watched it.
4: I think if we told you not to watch it, you're going to watch it even more.
1: No, I think that's the one thing that I would uphold because I don't want to violate somebody. But I mean, you know, if you don't care, I'm going to watch it.
0: Full of S. You know you'd watch it if we begged you not to.
1: No, I really wouldn't. I swear to God. Also, I think I would watch like a handful of them. I don't know if I'd watch everybody's.
4: Who's wouldn't you watch?
1: Oh, I don't know. I'll have to think about it.
0: By the way, as you hear us debating this, this is the conversation you have with your friends at work today.
1: Yeah, for sure.
0: If HR is okay with it. Like, if you heard there was a video of me out there and you got it, would you watch it? And see how they respond. Yeah, Nate, what?
5: Depends on production quality for me.
1: What?
5: Like if it was, yeah, seriously, if it was like Gandhi, but the footage, it was grainy, the lighting was bad, I'm like, ah, pass. But if it was professionally lit and there's some makeup, I'd probably watch it. Like, I want to watch you in your best light. You know, I don't want to see you in your, you know, some grainy video that somebody just set up a camera in the dark. I don't want to watch
0: Gandhi,
5: that.
0: Should you thank him for that?
1: Thanks,
0: I don't know.
1: Nate.
5: Yeah.
1: I appreciate that.
5: It's professionally done.
2: Yeah. I
5: Nate's
2: into bougie porn.
1: All the way.
0: Danielle, what about you, Danielle?
4: No. I said, no. I don't want to know.
1: You wouldn't watch one.
4: No, nobody. I don't want to see any of you people like that.
0: I tell you what.
4: Then when I come in and I talk to you and then I see your leg over your head and stuff, I don't want to see that.
0: No, I'm yeah. Looking like a cat licking itself.
4: Yeah, no.
0: Hey, you know, I would request this. If I found it, let's say, Danielle, there's a video of you out there.
4: Yeah.
0: I would say someone take a still shot that doesn't show anything, but just shows enough that I know what she's doing. I need the proof it's her.
5: Oh, yeah, God. You got to see it to believe it.
4: No,
0: I need. It's like I need to go to the morgue and identify the body. You know, I want to make sure it's them.
4: You're crazy.
1: See, I think we all know each other so well. Ooh. That's just the one level that we don't know each other on. So it would be like bringing us together.
0: No, we wouldn't
1: get to know each other intimately.
4: No.
1: Literally.
0: Well, then, let me tell you what would happen after one of us saw one of us in a sex tape. Mm-hmm. Then you would bring in another one of us to go, hey, did you see this?
4: Yeah.
0: And then that conversation will start. Do you understand what I'm saying?
5: Yeah.
4: Plus, I feel it's like sleeping with each other. Like, when you get that intimate, that's it. Like, you can't go back. You just can't. I'm sorry. No. Imagine seeing Scary with his, like, you know.
0: Oh, no.
1: Yeah, I think I'd watch it.
4: Playing
0: his leg in the air like a cat?
4: Yeah.
5: I think Scary just lays there.
2: Oh no, God. Scary told us before he's a pleaser.
4: That's right, Froggy. Yeah. You remember
0: this
4: that.
0: This conversation is taking quite a turn.
1: I can't stop picturing Scary with his leg in the air like a cat. That's all I'm going to think about for the rest of the day.
0: Stop thinking about that.
2: I can't picture me with my leg in the air like a cat.
4: And then he does the thing he does. Blah, blah, blah, blah, that thing.
1: Yeah, I'd watch it. I'd watch that.
0: No, I couldn't do it. No.
1: The quickness with which Scotty replied yes when I asked this question earlier was crazy. Yeah.
0: Okay, Scotty, let's talk about your immediacy in answering yes.
4: Scotty.
0: Yeah?
6: Yeah, I have no problem watching anybody, even Scary. I mean, it's mostly as a goof, but I'd get into it. I'd watch it.
0: You get into it.
6: Yeah.
0: Watching it and getting into it are two
1: different
0: things.
1: Right. God damn it.
6: Well, I mean, look, I wouldn't... I don't know how to say this. I wouldn't do what you normally watch porn to do.
1: Okay.
6: I wouldn't do that. But I
0: would not. You would not pleasure yourself
6: by watching
0: Scary with his leg in the air?
6: Oh, definitely not. Definitely not. But I would be interested to watch everybody. Just
2: the feeling is mutual.
7: All right, Scotty, let me ask you a question.
0: God, yes.
7: If there was a tape of all of us,
0: uh-huh.
7: every single person had a tape, which
0: together?
7: One would you watch first?
0: Oh.
7: No, separate. Who would you watch
0: Spin
7: first?
0: Spin the wheel. Spin the wheel. Which one do you want to watch?
6: Well, I mean, definitely the girls. You know, for sure. I mean, I'd watch the guys at some point, but I would want to watch the girls first. Mm. I like girls.
0: Wait, okay, which girl would you watch first?
1: Oh, wow.
6: Oh, boy. God.
3: Danielle's like, please don't pick me. Please don't pick me.
6: I think I would watch Gandhi first.
1: Hey, yeah. I'm feeling good today. Yeah. This is great.
4: Thank God.
6: Maybe I already have. I don't know.
4: Shut up, Scott. That's what some people think.
1: Here we go.
0: Okay, I got one for you. Let's

0: say, let's say watching Scary with someone else, you're like, no, not going to do it. But what if he was with Sydney Sweeney?
1: Oh, yeah, absolutely. Oh,
2: absolutely.
1: I would 100% okay, watch
0: could
1: that.
0: You, could you kind of edit him out yes, just with I, your I can, imagination?
1: I'm very good at that.
2: That's know? Why I want Scooter Braun's meta glasses.
1: Yeah,
2: because I can see Sydney Sweeney.
1: I'll say this, because a lot of times in porn, the woman's really attractive and the guy's kind of like Scary. I can edit that
3: wow.
1: out of my head.
3: See, and I would watch that just to go, there is no freaking way that Cindy Sweeney's doing this. Looks Scary. That's what I would watch it for. I'm
4: what
3: like, that is not her.
4: Here?
0: So, again, you need the proof. But all you need is a still. I'm telling you, just take a still. It doesn't have to be like it can be R-rated, you know.
3: But
0: just shows enough to let you know there's something going down. Scary's going down.
4: With his leg in the air like a cat.
3: He said he's a pleaser. He's always said he's a pleaser. Wow.
0: And so limber. Obviously.
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6: There is this energy zooming around the studio. John Resnick. Johnny Resnick, whatever you want to call him, from Goo Goo Dolls. So excited to see him and talk to him. He is coming up in 20 minutes. Hang out. He's coming up. Between now and then, though, we have a phone tap. So
5: don't answer the phone, Elvis Duran. The Elvis Duran phone tap.
7: All right, let's rip into the phone tap. This is a very unique phone tap. And as you will hear, the phone tap starts immediately. There's no setup time. There's no rehearsal.
8: Oh.
7: There's no rehearsal with the person who's playing the phone tap.
29: Yeah.
7: The letter came in saying, "Dear Elvis, my fiance Chris has quite the temper. He's got an extremely sensitive spot when it comes to my ex-boyfriend Brian in Florida. So why don't we use this information and phone tap hot-headed Chris?" This comes to us from Hannah. All right, listen in. This is very unique. Scary Jones calls Hannah to set up the phone tap, not knowing that Chris, the victim, is right there next to him, to her in the same room while they're vacationing in Puerto Rico.
8: Oh.
7: So Scary needs to immediately spring into action as Hannah's ex-boyfriend, Brian. Let's see if he's up to the task in today's unique phone tap. Let's listen in.
30: Hello.
6: Hannah.
30: Yeah.
6: How are you?
30: Good. How are you?
6: Good. Did anyone ever attempt to do that phone tap for you?
30: No.
6: Did we catch you off guard? Are you in a bad place? Is it a bad time?
30: No, I'm just in Puerto Rico right now, my boyfriend.
6: Is he right there next to you?
30: Yeah.
6: Oh, maybe we can get him like right this second.
30: Sure.
6: Maybe I should be Brian, your ex, right here and now.
30: How are you doing now?
6: Really?
30: Yeah.
6: Okay. Is he looking over your shoulder right now?
30: A little bit.
6: Wondering what's going on.
30: Yeah.
6: Okay, why don't we just start right here? I just came to see you to say hello. I was in town.
30: I don't even know how you know where I live.
6: Well, you know.
30: I'm not
6: Hello. Hi, who's this?
31: It's Chris. Who's this?
6: Hey, Chris, it's Brian.
31: Yeah?
6: Yeah, I'm a friend of Hannah's.
31: Okay.
6: Yeah, I was just stopping by her house because I was in town.
31: Yeah, you should go.
6: Well, I just wanted to see maybe if she wanted to grab some lunch or something.
31: No, absolutely not. You should go and not come back. And don't call the phone again.
6: Well, listen, we used to go out, but it's okay.
31: Yeah, I know it's not okay, bro. Just go away. I don't need you around.
6: I'm part of the past.
31: Wow, what the f***? I used to go out. She's getting married. What are you doing?
6: Doesn't matter. Yeah, we're just friends. Can't men and women just be...
31: You ain't a friend, bro. You ain't going to be a friend. That's it. That's over.
6: You're a typical meathead. Let me tell you, buddy.
31: You're a typical little waiting there, not knowing what the he's dealing with.
6: Why don't you sit on a block of ice and chill out, dude?
31: You're lucky I'm in Puerto Rico, you little bro, you don't know what you're... You little jerk.
6: Wait a second. Hold on.
31: Wait a second. Not to get the away from our house or you're finished. You understand me? You don't know what kind of people you're dealing with. Get the away from our house, okay? Or you're finished. Get the away from our house.
6: You never even met me, dude.
7: Oh, God. Seems to be upset. A little
30: bit. Hello?
6: That is the telephone version of running away when you hang up on somebody.
30: He said that's the telephone version of you running away. Hold on.
31: Hold on, Chris.
30: Okay, he's on the balcony flipping out. You kind of have to end it. He's going to flip out and break something. Hold on. Because he said one more thing. Just listen and he'll hang up. One more thing. He'll hang up.
31: Got to deal with your ex-boyfriend at your house.
30: All right.
31: Hello.
3: Hey, Chris.
31: Yeah, what's up, bro? I'm on my vacation. What the do you want from me? What?
3: Before I go, I just got to tell you, you've been phone tapped.
31: Okay, that's cool.
3: Hey, Chris.
31: No.
3: Yeah, your girlfriend set you up on a phone tap, dude.
31: That's awesome. You're awesome. I love it.
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46: Unbelievable. The one and only John Resnick is here.
47: Hello.
46: Thank you.
47: Wow, you got the cowbell.
46: You know what the world needs? More cowbell.
47: More cowbell.
46: I wouldn't mind hearing a little more cowbell in your music.
47: I'll work on it. Ooh, it was a drummer.
46: It was so close.
47: It was so close.
46: By the way, John Resnick also performing at our 2026 iHeartRadio Music Festival in Las Vegas.
47: Yeah.
46: I don't know if you knew that. But
47: I did. I've been screaming at my manager for years to get us on that show.
46: That show is fun. I'll tell you why, in my opinion. It's every genre of music on one stage. Yeah. And every once in a while, you'll see a crazy collaboration between someone from the country world and someone from the R&B world. And
47: why not?
46: It works.
47: Yeah, it works. You know, it's It's a cool thing. Yeah, because it's like the show is so varied, like the spectrum of the artists is just.
0: Plus it introduces you to like other people who didn't know who you were.
47: Yeah.
0: Like if they come in to see Lainey Wilson, yeah. They're like, well, I love country and Lainey Wilson, but then they see you perform and they go, wait a second, yeah. I didn't know this guy.
47: Yeah, you know what was really interesting? We played a festival called Stagecoach, mm-hmm. which is a country festival, kind of.
46: Right.
47: But it is, but it's not. And we played on that, and it was amazing to me because, yeah, it's like we made new fans out of that situation, people who normally would never listen to us.
46: Well, you know, Goo Goo Dolls, huge. Of course, at Z100 here in New York, we played Goo Goo Dolls songs every hour and a half to the point
47: you guys
46: where
47: were very good to us.
46: Well, it was good for you, but we had to listen to these songs over and over and over. I mean, the song never changed. It was the same song.
47: I know.
46: But they were massive, massive hits for our station because of Goo Goo Dolls, because of you. We had listeners. So I thank you for that. Let me tell you, John Resnick here, if he's just turning us on, let me tell you what happened before you walked in this room.
47: Okay.
46: The things people say, you need to know what the things people say about you behind your back.
0: Oh, gosh.
46: Nate, we'll start with you. When my friend Patty called and said, can you get John Resnick on the air? I went, absolutely. I called Nate, and here's what he said.
1: Absolutely. Zero doubt in my mind.
46: And tell what you told me.
1: You are one of my all-time favorites.
47: Oh, thank you.
1: I would say top number one.
47: I've
1: been to more Goo Goo Dolls shows than any other show. And I served jury duty with you one time in Los Angeles.
47: Really?
1: Yeah. You got excused.
47: I got out of it.
46: And you didn't.
1: I did.
47: You
1: didn't.
47: What did you wind up? What would you wind up having to be?
46: Who did you burn in the electric chair?
0: Oh, God.
1: It was some stupid case about some guy like on somebody's lawn or something. Yeah. And then I was one of the alternates, and then they excused me after 2 days. But they saw who you were, and they're like, "Oh, we got to get this rock star."
47: Just get him out of here.
1: Yeah.
47: You know, I know all my friends, when you get jury duty in California, all your friends are like giving you all this advice about how to get out of it.
1: Right.
47: You know, and
1: you just show up.
47: You just show up. Yeah, just showed up, you know. But my one friend had the best way of doing it. And she said, yeah, I've been living in LA for about 20 years. She goes, every time I get a jury summons, I rip it up and throw it away because it's not registered mail or whatever. I think they changed it now. But I was like, that's really good advice. Just tear it up.
46: That is sage advice. Just throw it away.
47: Just throw it away.
46: What could possibly go wrong?
0: Oh my God.
46: Thoughts about Johnny Resnick.
0: Yeah,
46: go ahead.
0: I don't know if Johnny remembers when he came here years ago with Goo Goo Dolls. You were wearing a bracelet and I said, I really love that bracelet. And you took it off your wrist and gave it to me.
47: I did.
0: And I always remember that thinking, what a nice guy.
46: He wants that back.
0: Next time you're here, I'll get that.
47: It's all good.
0: Oh my God, I love your wallet.
46: And Gandhi, you have a very special reason you love Johnny Resnick.
2: Yes. So we were playing a little snippet of Iris and I said, that song is how I knew my friend was gay.
46: Okay. I think we want to know more.
2: Hear me out. Yeah, we were.
47: Was it like one of those situations like, well, if he likes this song,
2: no. Well, sort of. No. We were really young. It was like, we had to be fourth grade, fifth grade, like right around there when it was super popular. And we were talking about theme songs. If you had a theme song for your life, what would it be? And David picked that. And I was like, I knew it. He doesn't want the world to see him because he doesn't think they'll understand. And I went home, I told my sister. She was like, well, yeah, David's gay. We all know that. I was like, oh, I knew it. I thought it. I knew it.
47: It's okay. Good. You know, we like the gays.
2: Yeah.
46: And on behalf of the gays, we like you.
2: Yeah.
47: Thank you very much.
2: Every time I hear that song, so I think of him. Like, oh.
46: So Garrett, who lives in your town in New Jersey, saw you shopping at Target.
47: Yeah. And I can't remember what I was buying.
0: He said it was a toy for a birthday party.
47: Oh, yeah. Yeah, you know what? You know what's crazy? When you have a kid and you're in New Jersey, it's like every weekend they got like 6 birthday parties.
0: Oh, yeah.
47: And I'm like, I'm blowing like 50 bucks a kid. Like, I'm throwing like 500 bucks a weekend out on like toys for kids.
46: It's the expensive state. That's what it says on the license plate.
47: The expensive state. I like calling it the extortion state.
2: Yes.
46: Okay.
2: You
46: know?
2: That works. Like, how crazy is it for you that every single one of us has a story about you and you have none about any of us? Does that feel like we're stalkers?
47: Well, I mean, you're a legend.
46: Who, me?
47: Yeah.
46: No,
47: you've been around forever, you know?
46: And, said the guy who's been around forever.
2: Yeah.
47: Says, no, and, yeah, you and I have been around forever.
46: Yeah. I just want to say this. When I hear this hook, which, by the way, is so loud these days on social, everywhere you go, you hear this right here. I hear I don't know. I hear strings in the background. Are there strings on this song?
47: Yeah.
46: Listen, you can. Yeah. Am I the only one that can hear the strings? Listen, maybe you can hear them.

0: You know, the guy who wrote the string arrangements for that is Beck's dad. And a guy named David Campbell, who's an incredible composer. And he put that whole thing together.
1: I mean, these were real strings. This is not synthesized strings.
0: No. We had 8 people in the studio. And Robbie and I were, I remember this very clearly. Robbie and I, there was 8 string players, and they were doubling them, so it sounded like 16. So Robbie and I are kneeling in front of the glass, looking in the studio at these people playing the strings and the song. And I looked at him, and I'm like, you know, there's no going back to playing the punk rock after this. You know, there's just no going back. And then we were like, okay, that's fine. You know, and because it was like, it was a way to evolve. Like the first time I heard it, I got like, wow, I couldn't believe that we had actually written something that turned into that.
1: Well, you know what? I mean, how many bands, I'm sure you can name other bands or artists, when they made that jump from their genre that popped them out into more of a mass appeal genre. Yeah. They add strings to their songs.
2: Yeah.
1: I mean, orchestration. I mean, it takes a turn.
0: Yeah, it takes a turn.
1: Back when it was happening, you realized it.
0: I knew something's different about our band now. I was like, we're going to get a lot of grief.
1: Did you?
0: Yeah. We got grief for it. You know.
1: Hey, where are they now?
0: I don't know.
1: they're shopping at Target in New Jersey.
0: Yeah, you know. I mean, you know what? No matter what you do, especially these days, it's like, you know, people are just going to rain down hate on you.
1: Yeah.
0: You know, and it's like, I mean, it's amazing. I mean, I'm fine. I'm you know, it's like I'm a grown ass man. I can deal with criticism, but you know, like the whole social media thing, it worries me how toxic it is because I have a 9-year-old girl
1: right
0: in my life, and like you know, she's already, she wants fake fingernails. I'm like, you ain't getting no fake fingernails.
2: They got press on.
0: It's not happening, darling. No, not until you're older.
1: Well, okay. Social media goes that way, and a lot of people have that same opinion. But also, social media is, well,
0: it blew us up.
1: it's everywhere. I mean, it's everywhere.
0: Yeah. No, I mean, you know, social media, like the internet, and you know, everything. I mean, it's like it used for its intended purpose. It's an amazing tool for everything. But it's like, you know, I think a lot of times you just find ourselves in a race to the bottom. You know, and it's like anonymity gives people a false sense of, you know.
1: I agree.
0: Courage.
2: Yeah.
0: You know, it's like you get beer muscles as soon as you get on, you know. So you go.
2: Those Twitter fingers are strong.
0: Yeah.
1: Does your 9-year-old daughter recognize?
0: No.
1: Does she know that that's you?
0: No, she doesn't care. She's just like, oh, she's like, she gets 3 songs into a show and she's snore. You know?
1: Wow.
2: So how much control do you guys have over where these songs are played? Because obviously social media blew that up through the, hey, what were you like in the 90s trend? And then we find out that there's a company who's trying to use that to help their age progression software. If you find things out like that, are you guys able to step in and be like, I don't want you to use my music? Or is it at that point gone? It's out of your hands.
0: I would like to know what age progression software is. What is that?
2: it's a lot of AI is using it to determine what somebody would look like 15 years from now, 30 years from now. Well, that you won't care about.
0: No,
2: but if there's something, can you step in and say, I don't like it?
0: Well, there was an opportunity to have a Super Bowl commercial for... what are the potato chips that come in the
2: Lays?
0: Can?
2: Pringles.
0: Yeah. And they wanted to use the song, and then the guy's hands are stuck in the Pringles cans. And I thought it was funny, but I was just sort of like, I don't really want the song to be seen that way. You know what I mean? Like, it's cool. I don't mind. I mean,
1: how much money does that pay?
2: Yeah.
0: I don't know. I didn't take it.
1: Damn it.
0: So,
1: aren't you a little curious?
0: Yeah, I mean, listen, I, you know, if they would have paid me enough, I would have been like, I'll put the cans on the guy's
1: hands. If you're just turning us on, Johnny Resnick is here. Like I said before, he is performing at our 2026 iHeartRadio Music Festival. Also, Goo Goo Dolls' Summer Anthem EP is out. Mm-hmm. Misery, of course, we've heard. Ocean, I'm going to play for you in just a couple of seconds. Is it still fun? Are you still loving being in a band and doing your music? Is it?
0: Yeah.
1: Talk about it.
0: Okay. I'm enjoying it now because I mean, there has been this resurgence of the band, and it feels exciting and fresh again. I generally get along and like the people I work with, which, you know, that's all you can ask for. I mean, when you're in such close quarters with
2: people, must be nice
0: so much of the time.
1: Yeah, what's that like?
0: You know? Yeah. Well, I mean, there's days I hate everybody. You know, I'm just like, all right, sit in my room and order room service. You know, but I can do what I want now. Kind of, you know what I mean? And the guys at the record company are pretty cool. They let us do whatever we want. And somebody put it to me this way. They said, you know what? You're not in the music business anymore. You're in the Goo Goo Dolls business. So just worry about your business and live your life, you know, which is great.
1: We got to talk more with Johnny Resnick coming up after this and play some new music as well. Hang on.
3: Yo, what's up, guys? Justin Bieber here.
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0: Picture this. 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
2: Johnny Resnick is here, and okay.
3: That's Nate.
2: So excited.
3: Nate is a man obsessed.
2: The sound of five people clapping loudly.
4: And I'm applauding for myself.
2: Yeah. We got a cowbell. Oh, the friggin' cowbell. That means something
6: I'm
2: big is happening.
6: It in.
4: I'm loving this.
2: These are the days.
4: This is like old school.
2: You know, we were talking before the break about what it was like, you know, Goo Goo Dolling again, right? Yeah. And we've had several artists in bands who've come in and they put everything on hold and maybe broke up at some point, but they came back together. The second time around was a whole different story.
4: Yeah.
2: Jonas Brothers, okay? They pulled the plug and they came back and they're doing it. They're all around the world now.
4: Yeah.
2: They're saying that they are really, truly enjoying it now more than they ever would have enjoyed it before the break because they understand
4: they were
2: so
4: young the first time around. It's like you have a piece of your childhood just sort of ripped away from you, you know? But I mean, they had each other and they had good people around them. So, you know, I've met those guys a couple of times. They're really cool.
2: Jersey. They're from their Jersey. Look at that. Jersey's it's the headline today.
3: If you could tell your younger self something that you learned or you know now to, like, make things easier, what would it be?
4: Yeah, you ain't as cool as you think you are.
3: Oh, really?
2: So you were all that back then, huh?
4: A little bit. You know, when you're 20, I mean, you know.
2: What thing can you remember doing that just disgusts you now?
4: Disgusts me now?
3: Yeah, my gosh. These are the questions we live for.
4: Okay. I don't know because it probably happened in the middle of a blackout drunk.
3: Okay.
2: Amen.
4: And like, what I don't know is not going to hurt me.
3: Yep.
2: So you're saying if you're blacked out drunk, it didn't happen.
3: It didn't happen.
7: The old record guys in the corner are laughing to each other right now.
4: They know.
3: They remember.
4: They were there.
2: Oh, yeah. I've been blackout drunk with both of those old fossils over there.
3: We all live by that same rule. I don't remember.
2: It didn't occur.
3: Well, you were saying that you're loving this now. Was there a time that you did not enjoy it?
4: We got signed to Warner's in 1990, and the upper management and the people who were running the label, it went from being a very old school record company, and the technology was just starting to really speed up, and so everybody was kind of freaking out, not knowing what to do about you know, Napster all this
3: Napster.
4: Kind of crazy stuff. I know, right?
2: Right.
4: So it got a little weird, and they kept changing the people at the top. Now, we worked with a guy named Phil Cordero.
2: I know Phil, absolutely knew him.
4: You know, and John Boulos is there with us, and that was my happiest time at Warner Brothers because Phil would just shoot straight. A lot of these guys that run these record companies, they don't know anything about music. You know, no offense to any of you, but you don't know shit about music. Sorry.
2: How has the music changed?
4: I think as you get older, say I was a carpenter's apprentice 30 years ago. Now I'm a master builder. And not that my songs are masterpieces, but it's like you just your toolkit gets bigger and the tricks that you learn from other people gets the depth of that knowledge. You know, and it's like, I mean, there are some pitfalls you have to avoid. Like everything I write is amazing. You know what I mean? That's one something you can never say that. I have to be very hard on myself about it. You know, and that's why it's like, there's not a lot of B-sides of our music because I throw that stuff out.
2: Do people know what B-sides are anymore?
3: I don't know.
2: Do you know, Gandhi, do you know what a B-side is?
6: I'm going to guess yes. it's the not as popular singles or songs.
4: Yes.
6: Hey.
4: It's the backside of a single.
2: Yeah, okay. You get a single, a 45 record. Okay. That goes at 45 RPM. You know what I'm talking about?
6: Yeah, a record.
2: The B-sides when you turn it over. Sometimes B-sides became huger hits than the A-sides.
6: That's
4: true.
2: Okay, well, how about music in general? How, in your opinion, what are you hearing now that's different than then?
4: I'm hearing a lot of people who are listening to other artists and trying to be those artists. I mean, I'm finding this very sort of homogeneous kind of sound that's going on. I mean, maybe it's a trend or whatever, but I don't believe that the younger artists

0: We're playing like smaller markets. Mm-hmm. I just thought it would be kind of interesting because we had to get out of this record deal. And so we called our booking agent because we had to hire a big lawyer, you know? So who's the best music lawyer? A guy named Peter Paterno. Okay, great. Call him. Sent him our old record contract, which was like the size of a Manhattan phone book. Not that they have those anymore, but it was huge. It was this ridiculous contract. It was totally unfair. So he looked through it and he called us back and then we said, how much money is it going to take to get us out of this? And he told us. And then so we called our booking agent and we said, how can we earn, you know, it was like $300,000 or something. How can we earn $300,000? And he said, playing county fairs and state fairs.
1: Here we go.
0: So he booked us into every county fair, every state fair. And, you know, we went to Davenport, Iowa. We went to Cedar Rapids. We went to all these little cities. And we had so much fun. And we saved our band. I mean, we saved all the money.
1: What
0: sent
1: was so
0: it
1: fun about
0: the
1: these smaller markets as compared to the Garden in New York City?
0: You know what? It's just a different vibe. You know, because it's like a lot of bands skip over the smaller towns, you know, and we haven't been there, you know, in maybe 10 years or that kind of thing. So I want to go back because I connect with those people because I'm from Buffalo, you know.
1: Right.
0: It's like,
1: you're always going to be from Buffalo.
0: Always from Buffalo. You can't shake that.
1: When we go to the Iowa State Fair, because we take the show there every once in a while.
0: The Iowa State Fair is awesome.
2: Oh, it's amazing.
0: It's amazing.
2: Everything is pickled the
1: butter,
2: on a stick.
1: The butter cow.
2: And, oh, yeah.
1: The
2: yeah.
1: Stick.
2: Yeah.
1: Those pigs with the big balls.
2: Yeah.
1: They have the ball measuring contest with the pigs. We feel much more love going to the Iowa State Fair than if we're doing something on the streets of Manhattan because,
0: yeah. Well, because, I mean, it's like there's so many other options in the bigger cities, you know?
1: And you
0: I
1: made
0: mean,
1: the money, you saved the band. You got rid of the contract.
0: Saved the band, gave the money to the lawyer, got out of that deal, and we proved that we could do it. That was part of the thing. It's like, you know, I never give the younger guys and girls my advice, my 2 cents, unless they ask. And when they do, I'm like, you know what? Forget about being a rock star because that don't mean anything. Work on your craft. Don't be afraid to be yourself. And, you know, if you got to work a day job to do your art at night, work a day job. Like, I'm sorry.
1: No. That's
0: life.
1: That's what people don't understand. It's so easy. The answer is right there in front of you, right?
0: Work. That's the answer. The answer is work.
2: Yeah.
0: You know?
1: So it was, God, I've been at Z100 for 40 years. So I'm Goo Goo Dolls' age. You know? Right? Froggy, where were you when Goo Goo Dolls first hit? Do you remember?
3: I was working at a radio station called The Power Pig in Tampa, Florida.
1: And the Power Pig.
3: I had only been there a year.
0: And he was in his mother's womb.
3: And I remember that song. I had just started dating my now wife when that song came out. And that was the soundtrack of the radio station. Every singing, both Goo Goo Doll songs.
1: Z100.
3: Iris. We played them all of the time in every single request line. When you answer, can you please play Goo Goo Doll's Iris? Because the movie was huge, City of Angels. That was everything then.
0: Yeah, my finger still hurts from making those calls.
4: Wow. I think this was a mistake. You didn't realize how big you would be, right? So I'm from Erie, Pennsylvania.
0: Hey,
4: Jet 102, which is right down from Buffalo. You know, we would go up to Buffalo to see shows. And you had booked a show November 9th, 1998 at Penn State Barrett.
5: I've been listening to you guys for
4: years. And that was right when you guys were hitting it.
0: Yeah.
4: Was that a mistake? You were like, we didn't know we would be this big. We wouldn't be playing an auditorium at a community college.
1: You'd already signed on the dotted line.
0: I'm sure we got paid.
4: You got paid.
0: Which, you know, I'm a whore like anyone else. As long as the room's full, I'm happy.
4: And I got to say, I've seen you dozens of times. Well, close to a dozen.
1: This is kind of creepy or stalky, kind of.
4: He's my favorite.
1: Okay.
4: And so that was, I think, the best show I think I ever saw of you. You guys were so real, right? Like, you just, I don't know if it's something about playing a smaller crowd, like a smaller, like, it just, I still remember it. I remember the date.
0: Wow. I know. I'm like, I can't remember what I did an hour ago.
4: Yeah, but that was just something else. So thank you.
0: But
4: for
0: thank you very much. Wow.
2: Maybe you should back away a little. Just
0: you get security and back away.
2: He's getting closer and closer.
5: You might not remember this, but you played the very first Z100 Jingle Ball in December 95 when Name was out.
0: Yeah,
5: that was
0: 2
5: years before Iris.
0: Yeah.
5: What was going through your mind back then? Because that was when you were still

0: you were truly the punk band
1: yeah.
0: playing the pop show.
1: Yeah. Well, that was really, that was an exciting thing for us because it was like, you know, you're on an indie label at first, and that was always sort of like the farm team for the majors. And we were really picking up a lot of steam at college radio. And that was the farm team for commercial radio. You hoped to cross over into commercial radio, you know, because the audience is so much bigger, you know?
2: I want to go do it. College station. I want to go back.
1: You want to go back to
2: I want to reverse my engines. Absolutely.
1: Why not? Did you do radio in college?
2: I did not. I did commercial radio when I was in college. I was studying radio and I just got out because I was already in radio. I was already working in Dallas.
1: There's Robbie too. Robbie, the bass player in the band.
2: Yeah.
1: He got a degree in communications. He was a DJ at the college radio station. He had air shifts at commercial radio and, you know. I mean, he's just got that voice, hey, man.
2: You know? You know what's very unique about this conversation with Johnny is, you know, radio, that was it back then. I mean, it really was. I mean, this is, MTV was out, I guess, doing that thing.
1: Yeah, right around then, they sort of started to not play music.
2: Right, right. Know? But, I mean, now you can get your music everywhere. I mean, there are so many songs that we don't even play on Z100 that are massive hits around the world.
1: Massive.
2: Because it's social media. It's everywhere. It's changed. The game has changed.
1: Very much so. I don't understand it. You know, and it's a bit anxiety provoking at times, but
2: you don't have to though. Can't you just do the music? Do you really want to keep your fingers in the business end where you understand the distribution of your music?
1: Distribution of music is somebody uploads the song to a laptop
2: and it's done.
1: And bang. And there you go.
2: Isn't that crazy?
1: There's your big release. Remember when we used to have record release parties?
3: Yes.
1: We should have like launch parties where somebody has a laptop and everybody's having a great time and then you hit send.
4: You know? So uneventful.
5: I think you should host one of those.
1: And there'd be some like, yay. That was great.
2: Sounds like a lot of fun.
1: Yeah. So I want to go home.
4: You've been doing this now for 40 years, and you've done so much. You did fairs, and then you also did huge, huge shows. Yeah. Is there anything that's on your bucket list still left to do, or do you think you've done it all?
1: Well, on my bucket list, it hasn't happened yet, but it's all been arranged. Please see here now, because to me, that is such an important festival. See here now,
4: okay.
1: Yeah, in Asbury Park. And it's just the pedigree of that festival.
2: What is it about that? There's so many festivals. Why that one?
1: Why that one? Because it's Jersey.
2: Right.
1: And Jersey has the best rock audiences, you know? And it's, you know what I love about Jersey? I know all these guys there that I've met since I've lived there. And they all play in bands. They all still play in bands. And during the summer, these guys who like, they work on Wall Street and then they go, they do gigs with their bands at the Jersey Shore.
5: Well,
1: it's
5: Stone Ponies and Nesbitt or something. Yeah. Right.
1: You know, and it's like, and I love that. I love that. And I did a charity event at the Elks Lodge last Saturday, you know, and I called my neighbor and I said, hey man, you got a shaker and a tambourine. And he's like, yeah. I'm like, well, come do this gig with me. You know, and it was in the backyard of an Elks Lodge in Watchung, New Jersey. And, you know, we played for about 45 minutes, you know.
2: Did people there know who
1: I'm
2: you were?
1: I'm an honorary
2: were?
1: Elk, man.
2: Did they know?
1: Yeah, they did. Yeah, they knew we were coming.
2: What are you doing here?
1: Like, yeah, well, I'm doing, you know, raising money to build a home for veterans.
4: Oh, wow.
1: You know, so it's a cool
2: You're
1: thing.
2: You're loving New Jersey life, man. I could tell.
1: I like it. I'm really excited when I finally worked up the nerve to actually speak to Bruce Springsteen at the light of day
2: right.
1: thing down in Red Bank. It was like, because I was rendered speechless by him, and I was in his proximity where I could have introduced myself and said, hey, you know, how you doing? I'm John so and so. I was like,
4: you didn't do it?
1: I couldn't talk to him.
2: Are you kidding me?
1: I could not talk to him.
2: He knows who you are. He knows your music.
1: I don't know, but he does. You know, man, it's like he's the boss. It's like,
2: oh, please.
1: No, but it is one of those things. Okay, the biggest stars that I've ever met in my life have always been the most generous and open and, you know.
2: Who's that?
1: Well, Jon Bon Jovi, Bono, God.
5: Sting seems like he's like that.
1: I'm not saying nothing.
2: Oh my God. Let's not start beef.
1: Okay. I'm amazed that you said that. Because he fits into the other category of don't meet your heroes.
3: Because wait a minute. Wow. Wait, we've had Sting on several times, and he has always been so...
1: Yeah, he's like, I love the Goo Goo Dolls. And you know, I love you, darling.
2: Oh, there's something endearing about that.
1: It's that posh English accent. But
3: I'm married one, so you know, get you every time.
1: It works. Yeah. I'm like these Australian guys. You know, they've been here for 40 years, and they're like, because it works.
2: It does. Don't ever change those accents.
1: No, you don't lose that accent.
2: But what you say is true. Paul McCartney, nicest guy. Bono gave me a massage. You know,
3: did he really?
2: Yeah, it's the iHeartRadio music.
1: Got up on a little ladder and
2: yeah, he did. he's so tense. He's already massaging me. These are the guys who are, they've done it, and now they don't have anything to have to prove
1: Mick
2: to anyone.
1: And Keith, when Keith Richards, we were opening for the Rolling Stones, and Keith Richards and Ronnie Wood come up to us, and they're like, don't even knock. Just come into the dressing room anytime you want. We always, there's always a party going on in there.
2: I don't know if you know this. Johnny Resnick just dropped some names on the floor.
1: I did. We need cleanup in Studio 5 over here.
2: There's Mick.
1: I'm going to need a shovel.
3: Wait, who's the most famous person in your phone? Like if I went in there now and you wanted to call somebody. I'm just curious.
2: Let's call them.
1: I don't know.
2: Not John. Like, I don't know a lot. John Bulos is the most popular person.
1: John Bulos is in there. You know? I'm telling you, you got to walk down the street with this guy in Manhattan sometime. It's like the friggin' mayor.
2: Hey, Bulos! Everyone loves Bulos.
1: How you doing, Joe? It's amazing.
2: And Patty Roscoe. Everyone loves Patty Roscoe. Yeah. You got to go fishing. Patty. If you're in Jersey, go fishing
3: go
2: with
3: fishing
2: Patty.
3: Patty.
1: Yeah, he's quite the fisherman.
2: He is. He lies about every one of them. I gotta play some music. John Resnick. Thank you, Johnny.
1: Johnny. Okay, man. Whatever.
2: Johnny Resnick.
1: It's either one.
2: John Resnick. Thank you so much for coming in. And standing ovation. I'll stand. I'll ovate. No, you shouldn't even give yourself a standing ovation.
1: I am giving myself a standing ovation.
2: I'm going to play Ocean. By the way, Summer Anthem EP is out right now. And of course, anchored by Misery and Ocean. And whatever else we play next, it's Ocean. John Resnick, thank you for coming in.
1: Thank you for having me.
2: It's Goo Goo Dolls. Yay!

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1: We're going to go back in time.
2: Hi, guys.
1: We're going to go back in time.
2: Oh, my gosh.
1: We're going to go back in time to 2011. Caitlin, who you hear on the phone, was an intern with us in 2011.
3: Oh, wow.
1: So, Caitlin, what has happened to you since you interned on our caved-in radio show?
2: Oh, boy. Well, I met someone a few years after, so I got married in 2019.
1: Right.
2: Had my first son in 2021 and my second son in 2024.
3: Oh, wow.
1: Well, you've been so busy. And, you know,
2: yeah, busy.
1: We haven't accomplished anything since you left.
2: No, so, you definitely have.
1: Well, so, Caitlin, I was told that one of your memories from interning with us 15 years ago was when Guy Fieri first visited our show before he was a big superstar. Is that true?
2: Yes. So he came with a whole posse and I had to go downstairs to get him. And he told me that the interns got better looking every semester.
3: Oh, wow. Oh, that
1: guy, the he-whore. Well, that was nice. You know, that's how that charm has paid off for him, obviously, all these years later.
2: It certainly has.
1: So what was it like working here? Was this a happy place? Because memory...
2: Yes. I was talking to Diamond, lots of different people, but still, you know, happy. Everybody was incredible. I told her... My stepdad had to bring me in on Thursday mornings at 5 a.m. So I came from Connecticut.
3: Oh, wow.
2: So him and I left at 3:30 in the morning to get there.
1: Oh, my God.
2: And then on Tuesday mornings, I took the train from New Haven. So I took the 4:14 a.m. train and got to you guys for 7 a.m.
3: Wow. Dedication. Wow.
1: That's, yeah. You were up before us.
3: Yeah.
1: Well, so to anyone out there who wants to be an intern, let's say here or anywhere else, what do you get? What did you get from being an intern that made you different and approach the world in a different way, in a better way?
2: Well, that's definitely why I texted this morning, too. You guys taught me how to honestly just be a better person and be good to people. Everybody that I met, everyone that I talked to, I have, you know, big dreams of obviously, you know, I'm still in advertising. I just do it in a different way now. You guys taught me literally how to be who I am today, truly. It was the best 4.5 months of my life, truly.
3: Oh,
2: and
3: wow.
2: Then I graduated and here we are.
3: That's so nice. I have a question. Okay, so if somebody were to say to you, give me some scoop, behind the scenes info about the Elvis Duran Morning Show, what would you say?
1: Oh, it's easy for you to ask that question because you weren't here when Jack
3: asked it. That is why I asked it.
1: Okay, Gandhi asked.
2: So Carla was the phone producer at the time. So obviously I still text her. So obviously, you know, I think about, you know, there was no gossip to be had about her and Anthony at that time. It was just, everybody had their, it was still as crazy as it sounds today. Like everybody had their tasks that they had to do, you know, on the morning show, during the morning show, after. I remember going in and sitting, with Scary when he was editing, Brody when he was editing, just everybody like learning what everybody's job was.
1: Oh my God.
2: And then the two topics.
1: What, you're looking
2: yeah,
1: for?
2: Yeah, I don't.
3: Dirty, juicy
2: there
3: things.
2: Wasn't much juice.
3: Were you interning for the same show?
1: What do you
2: mean?
1: Yeah,
2: but I feel like...
1: Were we all nice to you? Yeah, were we all nice to you? Were we all nice?
2: Oh, yes. Oh, yes.
4: Did you ask if Scary hit on her? Because that's always the question.
1: Oh, did he?
2: No, he didn't.
1: Okay. I mean, that was a long time ago. You mentioned Scary was actually editing. He doesn't edit anymore.
5: Okay. I've got people.
1: Well, no, he doesn't have people. We had to find people.
2: Five people for him.
1: Yes. I think that's fascinating. Because, you know, I bet we've had, I would say, thousands of interns come through here in our 30 years.
3: Yeah.
1: And you do wonder, like, how are they doing? You wonder, like, how are they doing? And hearing your story is great.
2: It is. And we talked about, I gave you two bits that I never thought would see the light of day.
1: Oh, you did? What were they?
2: So one of them was how people my age, I was 21 when I interned, they don't date. So, and Danielle was like, I just want somebody to take you out for a slice of pizza. And I was like, it's just not what happens anymore.
1: Right.
2: So we talked about that. Honestly, my girlfriends that aren't, you know, with anybody, no, there's no like real dating. I don't know what it is. You don't go and meet people at a bar. You guys were talking about that too. Like you don't just walk into a bar and hope to find someone anymore.
1: Okay. And what was the other bit?
2: Oh, this one. I went on spring break while I was working for you guys, and I made out with this guy on the beach. And then I saw him the next day and I ignored him because he had a Star Wars shirt on. And I was like, I can't be, I don't know. What
3: side with you on that 100%.
1: What's wrong with Star Wars? It's vintage.
2: He looked really hot on the beach. And then when I saw the Star Wars shirt in the elevator, I just pretended like I didn't know it.
1: Yeah. Well, I know, but if he was hot on the beach, you could always peel that Star Wars shirt right off of there. Well, that's so cool. You know, but I will be honest, we have heard from some sources that some interns did not enjoy their time here.
3: Oh, really? Really?
1: Yeah.
4: Oh, I didn't know that.
2: Yeah, one of the interns we had wasn't the biggest everybody's cup of tea during my time. I'll be honest. I remember that.
4: Oh, wow.
1: Wow.
4: Interesting.
1: Wait,
4: you guys didn't get paid either, right? You were before the paid interns.
2: I was before the paid intern, so I was using my own cash to take the train.
4: Wow.
1: Oh, my God. Well, I'm glad you did. What's up, Nate?
0: You may have already answered this question, Caitlin, but what bigger life lesson do you think you learned from the people here that you carry with you every single day into no matter what situation you encounter? What lesson did you learn with us that has helped you be the person you are now?
2: Well, I learned how to talk to people. I feel like when you're a senior in college, you don't really know how to, you know, you're taking all these classes and you're learning your major. But you guys taught me that, like, everybody has a story, right? Everybody has something that they want to say. So in every job that I've had in advertising, I've kind of taken that with me and learned that I have to ask the right questions. I have to, you know, not judge anybody, you know, no judge a book by its cover. So that's probably the biggest lesson I learned. I just learned how wonderful you guys were to everybody. And I think my stepdad says everything you learned from there has shaped you who you are. So.
1: Wow. That's so cool.
4: That's so good.
1: Well, look, thank you, Caitlin. Sure do appreciate you checking back in with us.
2: Of course.
1: And we're honored to have you here. And I'm so glad you're out there loving your life. Congratulations on your life, Caitlin. Good for you.
2: Thank you. Thank you.
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7: Oh, we love it when Juju Green shows up. Of course, Straw Hat Goofy on your socials. We love our Juju. Juju, I don't turn it on streaming. I don't go to the theater unless you give me the go-ahead. Do we all agree we love Juju?
8: Yes. Yeah. Love you.
9: Right, I love you guys.
7: Well, welcome to the day. All right, where do you want to start? Let's go.
9: All right, we'll start on Netflix. This weekend, we have season 2 of Avatar The Last Airbender premiering on Netflix. I'm a huge Avatar The Last Airbender fan. I love the animated series. This one is an adaptation of my favorite season of the animated series of season 2, which means we get earthbenders, we get Toph. I don't know if you guys ever watched Avatar The Last Airbender, but get this. She's a 10-year-old blind girl who can literally bend rock and earth to her will. And she's the greatest earthbender of the world. And she gets introduced in this season. It dropped this weekend. It's honestly really, really cool. If you're a fan of that franchise, please watch it. Not the blue people, not James Cameron. Avatar The Last Airbender. Pretty great stuff. I feel like I always have to preface that.
7: Airbender. Anyway, she's blind, she's 10 years old, and she can bend rocks. I'm in.
9: Awesome. That's all you need to know. All right, going into the theater, we have quite a bit. We didn't get a chance to talk about Toy Story 5, guys. Toy Story 5 is actually good. I didn't think they could do it.
7: A lot of people are worried about it. And we've heard someone in our circle say it was okay. But yeah. You know what? To each his own. You said you like it.
9: I loved it because get this, guys. The first one came out in 95. I was 3. The third one came out June 18, 2010. I had just graduated high school, so it fits with my life. But now this one is all about kids and iPads. Bonnie, the little girl, is 8 years old, the same age as my daughter, who's obsessed with her iPad. So I just feel like this movie was specifically targeted for me. So maybe ask them, do they have kids? If they thought this was mid, do they have kids?
8: They do.
9: Probably not.
7: Yeah, do they?
8: They do.
7: Well,
8: they do.
7: You know,
8: yeah, they do. Yeah.
9: Then there's something wrong with them.
7: They're part of stone. We agree with that too.
9: So Toy Story 5, they still are cranking out really good Toy Story movies after 31 years. It's kind of crazy. Next movie, this one, kind of funny, but also very sad. The Death of Robin Hood, also in theaters. If you liked Logan and you liked Hugh Jackman and Logan, I think you'll love Hugh Jackman in The Death of Robin Hood. It's about an old Robin Hood who's actually very bloodthirsty. He's really pretty much a murderer who's looking back on his life like, maybe I was a pretty bad person, but everyone that he's killed, their children are coming after him. And he's just getting too old for this crap. And it really is a dark meditation on the character of Robin Hood, who we know is a swashbuckler. But this is Hugh Jackman at his most death on the doorstep type of guy. And I think, honestly, this is one of his best performances that I've ever seen of him. And I've seen a lot of great Hugh Jackman performances. He's Scottish, I think, and he's really nailing the Scottish accent. It's gory, it's crazy. Jodie Comer is in it. The movie's pretty great. Bill Skarsgård is in it. It's Little John. It's a completely different take on the Robin Hood story. So, Death of Robin Hood, incredible stuff.
7: Wait, is this funny? It sounds like it should be a comedy.
8: Yeah.
9: But it's not at all. Don't go into it expecting a comedy.
7: Oh, no.
9: It's really dark.
7: All the people Robin Hood killed, their kids are coming to kill him. That's hilarious.
9: You know what? Put him in some tights. There's a lack of tights in this movie.
7: Oh, damn it.
9: Okay. All right, next up, Girls Like Girls. It's Pride Month, guys. It's Pride Month. Girls Like Girls, directed by Hayley Kiyoko. If you don't watch this, you're probably not an ally. I'm joking. Am I? Maybe. But it's really great. This movie, I don't know if you guys were privy to Hayley Kiyoko's game, but she made a music video for her song Girls Like Girls. And this is in the 10-year making, based off of that song and off of that music video. It's about a teenager who is growing up during the summer. She's new to this whole town, and she sees a girl that catches her eye, but it's the early 2000s. She can't just come out and say that I like you, and they can't do the same. So they start this will they, won't they romance. And I know you guys have heard this from me. Coming of age is kind of my thing. It's kind of my ish. So I would highly recommend watching this one. It's one of the better coming of age rom-coms, one of the better queer rom-coms. It's one of my favorite movies of the year. I really like this one. Hayley Kiyoko comes out the gate swinging with her directorial debut. Girls Like Girls, the queer movie of the year. And honestly, one of the best movies of the year, in my opinion. Like, I love me some Girls Like Girls.
7: Okay. Girls Like Girls, the queer movie of the year, says Juju Green.
9: The queer movie of the year. All right.
7: So that's what
9: you said. I'm going to speed run these last two for this weekend. Jackass, Best and Last. If you guys love the Jackass movies from back in the day, they have the final one. And I saw the premiere last night, kind of got weirdly emotional. I didn't think I would do that.
7: Really?
9: These guys have been doing this for a long time, and I realize I've been watching them for a long time kick each other in the balls. And I realize I could go another almost 30 years watching them do it again. And it's just a great story about friendship, brotherhood, and culture. When the aliens find us in our ashes, they'll discover this is one of the best markers of American culture ever.
1: Oh my God.
9: Jackass, wow. Best and Last. Watch it. It's fun. Took me back. And I just loved it.
7: Yeah. Anyone in the room want to see it? Right. Anyone else? Okay.
1: I kind of want to see it, but not if they're like 50 or 60 years old kicking each other in the balls. I'll feel bad.
9: they are 50.
7: They can't feel it anymore.
1: Oh, God.
7: Anyway, I mean, so I've heard. Anyway, and what's your other one you wanted to talk about?
9: Supergirl comes out this weekend. It's the big blockbuster. I feel proud of myself, guys. Not a lot of big blockbusters that I pointed out, but Supergirl is the only blockbuster this week. And it may be getting somewhat kind of weird reviews. Like, I think it's like right there around like the 50% mark on Rotten Tomatoes. But I really loved Superman. I haven't had a chance to see it yet. So I thought we could all like kind of see it, guys. It's almost like a movie book club type situation. And we can all talk about our thoughts next week. So, you know, Millie Alcock, I like her. She's the cousin of Superman. And it seems like it could be a pretty good fun time. Or it might not be. We're going to have a lot of different opinions about this. But I feel like I had to shout that out. Supergirl is coming out this weekend. It is a great book club watch.
7: Juju telling us Avatar Airbender on Netflix, right?
9: The Last Airbender.
7: And loves it. Toy Story 5. We were question marking this, but now you have given us the go-ahead to go check it out. You loved Toy Story 5.
9: Loved it. Right? Yes.
7: The Death of Robin Hood should be a comedy, but it's not. They don't wear tights, we're hearing. Also, the queer movie of the year, Girls Like Girls for Pride Month. Jackass made him cry. A lot of tearjerkers. And Supergirl as well. Next week when we get together, we got to talk about a couple of things that we haven't hit yet. But on the chart for next week, we have to talk about that film Mercy with Chris Pratt. I don't know what you think about that.
9: No, yeah, I know what to think about that.
1: And also, really?
7: And also, the Sheep Detective. What's up with that? Where'd that come
1: from? That's Hugh Jackman, too, and everyone's saying
9: another
1: he's
9: Hugh
1: great.
9: Jackman.
1: Yeah.
9: Another
1: Hugh
9: Jackman. All right.
7: We'll check those out next time we're on with you. Juju Green, we love you. You can check out his podcast, which we love even more than we love him. Do a search for Straw Hat Goofy on your socials. We love you, Juju. Thanks for stopping by.
9: I love you, too, guys. Thank you so much. I didn't get a chance to tell you guys this. Go Knicks.
1: Yeah!
9: Go
1: Knicks.
4: Yeah, we missed that.
7: Yeah, that's what I'm talking about.
4: It's all because of you.
9: It's all because of me.
8: Hey, girl.
10: Hey.
11: These guys are getting really hot.
7: No.
8: You're entertaining. I learn things.
11: He thinks redhead people smell like cheese.
7: Look, that's just been my experience.
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It's a trending

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Time of My Life kicking off your weekend. How's it going? It's Krista on Z104. Coming up, the latest artist to get their own Fortnite skin. 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

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Hey, it's Crystal. Well, get ready as it's all about Travis and Taylor's up-and-coming wedding. And I'm loving on at Kelsey, his dad, saying he's so stinking excited. And he just finds this beautiful woman to be an absolute sweetheart. 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

Time of My Life, the latest by Benson Boone, right here on Z104. On the way, get ready. It's all about Pink Panthers with Stateside now. Benny Blanco, turn up Z104. When I was young, I fell in love.

0: Well, get ready to fall in love with Olivia Rodrigo on Z104. Why? Because she just joined everybody's go-to Fortnite's icon series as a playable character with two new outfits and more. 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Again, Fortnite has also welcomed Chapel Roan, Lisa from Blackpink, and so much more. So give it up, Z104.
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Of course, the Madison Nightmares is what's happening tonight at 6:30. Don't miss it. 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

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No, I'm just messing with you. Millie Bobby Brown says she, as well as two other people, only know what actually happened to 11 after Stranger Things finale on Z104.

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0: from Hannah. All right, listen in. This is very unique. Scary Jones calls Hannah to set up the phone tap, not knowing that Chris, the victim, is right there next to him, to her in the same room while they're vacationing in Puerto Rico. Oh. So Scary needs to immediately spring into action as Hannah's ex-boyfriend, Brian. Let's see if he's up to the task in today's unique phone tap. Let's listen in.
1: Hello.
2: Hannah.
1: Yeah.
2: How are you?
1: Good. How are you?
2: Good. Did anyone ever attempt to do that phone tap for you?
1: No.
2: Did we catch you off guard? Are you in a bad place? Is it a bad time?
1: No, I'm just in Puerto Rico right now. My boyfriend.
2: Is he right there next to you?
1: Yeah.
2: Oh. Maybe we can get him like right this second.
1: Sure.
2: Maybe I should be Brian, your ex, right here and now.
1: What are you doing now?
2: Really?
1: Yeah.
2: Okay. Is he looking over your shoulder right now?
1: A little bit.
2: Wondering what's going on.
1: Yeah.
2: Okay, why don't we just start right here? I just came to see you to say hello. I was in town.
1: I don't even know how you know where I live.
2: Well, you know.
1: I'm not doing what you're
3: doing. Hello.
2: Hi, who's this?
3: It's Chris. Who's this?
2: Hey, Chris, it's Brian.
3: Yeah?
2: Yeah, I'm a friend of Hannah's.
3: Okay.
2: Yeah, I was just stopping by her house because I was in town.
3: Yeah, you should go.
2: Well, I just wanted to see maybe if she wanted to grab some lunch or something.
3: No, absolutely not. You should go and not come back. And don't call the phone again.
2: Well, listen, we used to go out, but it's okay.
4: Yeah, I know it's not okay, bro. Just go away. I don't need you around.
2: I'm part of the past.
4: Yeah, what the f***? I used to go out. She's getting married. What are you doing?
2: Doesn't matter. Yeah, we're just friends. Can't men and women just be...
4: You ain't a friend, bro. You ain't going to be a friend. That's it. That's all,
2: bro. You're a typical meathead. Let me tell you, buddy.
4: You're a typical little waiting head, not knowing what the he's dealing with.
2: Why don't you sit on a block of ice and chill out, dude?
4: You're lucky you're in Puerto Rico, you little bro, you don't know what you little jerk.
2: Wait a second, hold on.
4: Wait a second, not to get the away from our house or you're finished. You understand me? You don't know what kind of people you're dealing with. Get the away from our house, okay? Or you're finished. Get the away from our house.
2: You never even met me, dude.
0: Oh, God. Seems to be upset. A little
1: bit. Hello?
2: That is the telephone version of running away when you hang up on somebody.
1: He said that's the telephone version of you running away. Hold on.
4: Who's telephone, Chris?
1: Okay, he's on the balcony flipping out. You kind of have to end it. He's going to flip out and break something. Hold on.
4: Chris, you said one more thing. Just listen and he'll hang up. What he said. One more thing. He'll hang up.
5: Got to deal with your ex-boyfriend at your house.
4: All right.
3: Hello.
2: Hey, Chris.
3: Yeah, what's up, bro? I'm on my vacation. What the do you want from me? Why?
2: Before I go, I just got to tell you, you've been phone tapped.
3: Okay, that's cool.
2: Hey, Chris.
3: No.
2: Yeah, your girlfriend set you up on a phone tap, dude.
3: That's awesome. You're awesome. I love it.
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21: 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Did you know that Toni Stone is considered the female Jackie Robinson? The first woman to play big league pro baseball, Stone signed with the Indianapolis Clowns of the Negro American League in 1953 to play second base. Hank Aaron played second for the team before her. 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

Okay, you cannot not see this sucker on Zoe Kravitz's finger. My goodness, she is showing off her massive engagement ring. 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